0: A warm one tonight, 87 degrees. Not sure if we're going to see a hydration break in this one tonight, but it is hot and humid at Geodis Park. Our pregame show brought to you by Scott's Miracle-Gro Field as the players are out in the midst of their dynamic stretching routine, and we'll move to some soccer ball touches here in just a little bit. It is the ninth game in 32 days for the Black and Gold. That's an average of a match every 3 days. If you add travel to the equation, it has been a very long 4.5 weeks. You've got games, you've got travel, you've got some training, and then the biggest test of all for the staff has been watching the players leave and new players arrive in this transfer window, getting the new guys up to speed, both physically and tactically, and then dealing with new setbacks like tonight, no Rudy Camacho on injury and yellow card suspension. And I got to tell you, when fatigue shows up in players, I don't really care what coaches and players tell you. And I mean that with no disrespect, because I know they've got to tell a certain story. But fatigue manifests itself mentally and technically first. Ball execution is off. And we saw that in the first 15 minutes versus Montreal on Wednesday night. They snapped out of it in about minute 20 and were able to get back into the match, but by then it was too late. Down a goal, they get an equalizer on an own goal late against Montreal in the first half. And then 78th minute, Montreal scores the game winner. Columbus not able to find anything in the way of scoring in that evening on Wednesday in front of a great crowd on a Wednesday night that sat through a large portion of rain up until about 9 o'clock. Post-game, after the 2-1 loss, the captain, Sean Zawadzki, doing the hard work in front of the microphones and cameras and thanking the fans for sticking through it.
1: No, I think I'll start off by just saying thank you to the fans. I think that's it's a Wednesday night pouring down rain, and they were there for us. And I think I can speak for everyone in the locker room that we really appreciate that. You know, it's obviously the game didn't go the way we wanted it to go, but they were there sticking through the rain. So I give props to them, and I want to say thank you for them doing that.
2: Is there a fear that there could become some detachment within this close locker room because of the result?
1: I don't think so. I think it's something that will, you know, obviously it's a quick turnaround to Nashville on Saturday. So how can we get back in the facility tomorrow and embrace this? We can sit there as a group and talk about things. But I think we're a really close group, and that's not going to change. You know, it's at the end of the day, we want everyone to be involved and everyone to be bought into this and embrace this opportunity. It's a struggle moment, but how we're going to embrace it. If we can't take a step back, because then it's there, everyone will eat us alive. How can we, as a collective, put our foot forward, embrace, okay, yeah, this is a struggle moment. All right, okay, what's next? How can we embrace this and bring the next challenge head on?
2: We see your versatility night in and night out. We saw a number of runs from you from the back line forward. Do you get frustrated when you don't get rewarded with a pass, or do you understand that that's still helping the team?
1: Yeah, I think it's still helping the team. You know, it's how can I put myself in a position to help the team in any manner? If it's driving forward 20 yards and connecting a pass, I'll do it. If it's overlapping run, whatever needs to be done, I'm willing to do it for this team, and I know every single one of us will do the same.
0: That is the captain, Sean Zawadzki, as I mentioned, doing the hard work Wednesday night in front of the cameras post-game after a 2-1 loss to Montreal, a team that had not won a game since May of this year, a regular season MLS game, that is, since May of this year. They got their first in 9 outings on Wednesday night against the Columbus Crew. The Black and Gold off to a slow start on Wednesday, and last Saturday against Charlotte, it just was the fire wasn't there in the belly from the get-go, or it was not synergistic in the sense that maybe a couple players had the fire, but the entire 11 were still appearing a bit flat. Cesar Ruvalcaba got the start against Charlotte. He came in a few minutes into this game on Wednesday against Montreal, because that's when Rudy Camacho was injured and had to exit. I asked him about the slow starts and the accountability about it.
3: I think for us it's been having these hard conversations of accountability for all of us on the pitch, being able to look ourselves in the face and be able to say, like, we need to be better. from minute one. For example, we talked about the slow starts, but that's been the biggest thing, being able to hold each other accountable in these moments.
0: That is Cesar Rubalcaba this week reflecting on the slow starts against Charlotte and Montreal. Steven Marrera, I didn't know what to ask him at the start of our meeting on Wednesday night after the game. I knew he was not happy. I just thought I'd give him a chance to vent after what was a frustrating performance at home at Scotts Miracle-Gro Field.
4: Yeah, a lot of frustration. I feel like we was not in the game, especially myself. Like I tell the guy, I take the responsibility for tonight. We just have to move on. Sometimes you have bad days.
2: Breaking down the low block reminded me of the mid block, the Pumas game. You had the same sort of situation. They went up 1-0. You had that middle block of defenders. Not a lot of press from them. Are you finding answers when you face that situation?
4: I would say today it was a bit tough. I feel like we didn't create a lot. First half was much better. The second half, we start slowly. I would say against a good team too, in the counter-attack was a little bit tough, and after you chasing the game, mm-hmm. So you start to go score, and after that you just score one goal you never score again. That was a good goal, but like I said, we have to move on. We have Najin, it's coming. We have the quarterfinal. We have the semifinal too. So sometimes, like I say, the season will not be easy. Even the few years, nothing was perfect. Everyone was talking about us, but nothing was perfect. So we just move on.
2: People look at you as a leader in this locker room. I know that. How do you help the mood from getting down and maybe detached from what the team's trying to accomplish?
4: And no, like I say, like I tell them, I take the responsibility for tonight because I put down the team, and after they work hard to help me too. So that's good. We come back 1-1. Mm-hmm. We lost tonight, but like I say, we have to move on. We have some good games to come, and we have to respond, and even we have to respond because the performance of tonight was not good.
0: That is Steven Marrera, the center back and sometimes captain of the Black and Gold, answering questions post-game following the 2-1 setback against Montreal Wednesday night. Dylan Chambeau this week talking about whether the solving the problem of slow starts is something that falls on the coaches, or do the players actually, you know, pull themselves to the side and say, look, this is not acceptable?
5: And I think it's positive. Like we said, we still have a lot of games to play, a lot of competitions. We have the cups, obviously, but we also want to make the playoff, obviously. So the end of the season can be and will be excited. This is the main thing. Everything is not done, it's not over. We are confident, we have qualities, and we are ready to fight.
0: That is Dylan Chambeau. This is the Scotts Miracle-Gro pregame show set for kickoff in about 30 minutes. The Columbus Crew on the road taking on our nemesis, Nashville, a team that we have beaten before, but we've never won in Nashville at Geodis Park. Laurent Courtois, the interim head coach, post-game on Wednesday, talked about the slow starts, and what he noted was certainly a lot of technical breakdowns in that first 15 to 20 minutes, and he did acknowledge that the team was well aware of what was going wrong.
6: Trust me, they struggled to digest themselves. They know it was off game. They know it wasn't ourselves, what we agreed on, what we knew we wanted to do. So since we're together, they've been fantastic. We all recognize that that game we were a little bit off, and that's not to up our standards.
0: That is interim head coach Laurent Courtois following the game on Wednesday night. I got to tell you, his job and the job of the leadership in this club right now has got to be very difficult. They are in the quarterfinals of League's Cup with Club America just around the corner, Wednesday in Los Angeles. You've got a semifinal in the U.S. Open Cup coming up in a couple of weeks on September 16th at home. And you're in the midst of a very congested regular season schedule with guys coming in and guys leaving the camp. I mean, Max Arfston was here and gone. And now you've got four goals and however many assists out the door. and now you have to figure out what to do on the left-hand side. Sure, you brought in Lautaro Giacone, but he needs time to adapt, and Andres Herrera is getting back into the routine on the left-hand side. It's just been, it's a lot of work. It is a lot of work, and the Crew are doing what they can, and they've got themselves a job cut out for them tonight against Nashville. Teams have moved to shooting, crossing, and finishing activities ahead of the start of this one tonight at Geodis Park. The Crew anxious for some confidence, certainly tonight, before they head to Los Angeles on Monday morning for that Wednesday night Leagues Cup quarterfinal match versus Club America. Here's hoping it comes tonight against Nashville. Nationwide is the official insurance partner of the Columbus Crew. For Nashville, they lost two of their three Leagues Cup games at home, since we're talking about Leagues Cup. They were in a tough group. They lost to Monterey and León, two of the four Liga MX teams that have advanced to the quarterfinals. Now, they've only lost twice in MLS regular season play this season, and they're riding a two-game win streak, including a 4-1 manhandling of Miami a week ago. Nashville's on 46 points with 14 games to go. I have not done the math, but I'd say they likely secure a playoff spot on their next win, but no doubt they have sights set on the club's first league trophy. They won the Open Cup last year. Black and gold soccer's heard each week on great radio stations like Sports Radio 99.1 in Cleveland. We're back in a moment with the pregame show ahead of Columbus at Nashville on the Columbus Crew Radio Network.
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0: is unbeaten in 10 games at 7-0-3. And Houston is unbeaten in 8 at 6-0-2. Those two teams will battle tonight in St. Louis. Chicago's won 3 in a row for the second time this season. Colorado also on a 3-straight win streak, playing late at San Diego. The struggle is real for San Jose, red hot to start winning winning 9 of 10. The Earthquakes in their last 10 games have only won once. They will host Minnesota tonight, among others. Black and gold soccer is heard each week on great radio stations like 1350 The Gambler in Cleveland and in Akron. The starting 11 for both squads in a moment. This is the Scott's Miracle-Gro pregame show on the Columbus Crew Radio Network.
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0: Best team in Nashville SC. Welcome back to the Scott's Miracle-Gro pregame show. We take a look at starting lineups for both squads. Let's begin with the starters for Nashville. It's Brian Schwacke between the pipes. He's the 24-year-old Connecticut native who will get the start this evening. He's

0: the only goalkeeper who's played all season with 20 starts. He's got a .75 goals against and 9 shutouts for the season. They'll play with 4 in a back. Jason Palacios and Max Wilensi are the two 30-plus-year-olds. I'm sorry, Wilensi is 25. He's Ghanaian. He's a backline mainstay, though. He's been a part of each and every game this season. Andy Nahar is on one side. Daniel Lovitz is on the other. As we go through this starting 11, you might start to say to yourself, this is the same starting 11 I've heard from Nashville over the last 3 years. The fact of the matter is this team has not changed very much. It really hasn't. It's just gotten better with the pieces that it has. Now, of course, there have been some additions over time, but you're going to hear guys like Patrick Yazbek. He's been with the team for 3 seasons. The 24-year-old number 8 plays in the middle with Alex Wheel on one side and Matthew Corcoran on the other. Alex Wheel, you say? Well, he's been in the season for 11 years. He's been with Nashville for 7. And he shows up for every Columbus Crew matchup with Nashville. Honest to God, he didn't even dress, I don't think, for the last game this week. The 1-0 win up in Harrison, New Jersey. And then the front runners are names that you've heard, including Hani Mukhtar, who was the 2022 MLS MVP and the first DP signed by this club. Sam Surridge, another DP who was signed 4 years ago, was a little rough out of the gate, but then figured it out. He's got 12 goals this year, 24 goals last year. In fact, in a stretch last year, in 6 games, he had 10 goals. So Surridge up top. And then Christian Espinoza, the 31-year-old Argentine who came over from San Jose. It's his first season. Why did San Jose get rid of him? The guy's got 10 assists and 3 goals. Those three guys alone, Surridge, Espinoza, and Mukhtar, have 9 game-winning goals this year between the three of them. Columbus will start nobody with a game-winning goal tonight. That's how good the Nashville season has been thus far. Let's see if we can get a game-winning goal tonight from one of the 11 that will start this evening. Maybe Patrick Schulte, who knows? Probably not. He's between the pipes. The goalkeeper had 10 saves, the highest number in his career in a single game against Pachuca in that League's Cup matchup. Played out of his mind. He'll look to play that way yet again tonight. 4 in the back and the front of him. It'll be Cesar Ruvalcaba and Sean Zawadzki in the middle. And then Steven Moreira and Malte Amundsen as the outside backs. Tarun Karamanchi gets his third start in Major League Soccer play. He'll be in the midfield with Andre Gomez. We'll likely see Mo Farsi and Taha Habrun in those roles in midfield as well. Then up top, you got Chase Adams with his third start in a Major League Soccer match. And Bryce Mendez, who had 3 goals and an assist in his first 4 games, went dry. And now we're hoping to see him get back into a rhythm here against Nashville tonight. That's the starting 11 for both squads. We take a look at the Ohio Health player availability report. It includes Wessam Abu-Ali, who, of course, is watching this game at home. Sekou Bangoura did not travel. He's still dealing with an injury. And Jamal Chiara, who was out training but away from the first team the other day. Rudy Camacho's got the bone bruise on his lower foot. A little bit disappointing there. On the other hand, he's also sitting on a yellow card suspension after the yellow card he got early in that game against Montreal. A couple of players missing for Nashville, but honest to goodness, it's probably not going to matter. All due respect to Warren Madrigal and Chris Applewhite. Black and Gold Soccer is heard each week on great radio stations like 1390 The Gambler in Youngstown, Ohio. We're back in a moment as the Scotts Miracle-Gro pregame show continues on the Columbus Crew Radio Network.
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0: A team that boasts a front three with 26 goals and the ability to counter better than any team in the league. It's Columbus at Nashville tonight at Geodis Park. The Scotts Miracle-Gro pregame show continues. We welcome you back. And against Pumas, that last game in League's Cup, and against Montreal on Wednesday, I asked the players, you know, you're playing teams that really have nothing to lose. I mean, Pumas was already out of the League's Cup tournament. For Montreal, they hadn't won a game since May in the MLS regular season. Are they more dangerous than a traditional opponent? Tonight, Columbus is in the opposite chair. They're the ones with a tough record, a tough run of form in the last couple of games. Nashville's the red-hot team. Maybe Columbus is the team that's more dangerous tonight. That's what Dylan Chambeau seemed to think.
13: Yeah, exactly. Yeah, we said something like this yesterday. I think, like we've done in Miami or against Cincinnati, we know we can compete against every team in the league. We just have to compete with ourselves and be our best level. If we are and in our standards, we know we can beat everyone. So, of course, it's going to be tough tomorrow. But we're going to go there to win the game.
0: That is Dylan Chambeau, who starts on the bench tonight but is available for selection. Cesar Ruvalcaba gets the start tonight on the back line with Sean Zawadzki. And he said, yeah, we certainly have the opportunity to be the guys who write the upset tonight.
14: Yeah, I'd say so. I mean, we have two defeats back-to-back. You know, we want to get back on track. Obviously, that's going to give us some extra motivation to come out with a W. And, you know, we've kind of talked about how, you know, we're probably not the favorites in this game. But why not use that as the fire, you know, to go and get the dub? And we're going to fight regardless. So I think that's the most important thing. We got to go out with the right mentality and with the mentality to win regardless of who we're playing.
0: That is Cesar Ruvalcaba, who gets the start tonight on the back line for the Columbus Crew. Players and their youth player mascots are on the way out to midfield right now. Victor Rivas is our referee. He leads the players out to midfield for introductions. The kickoff to tonight's match is next, presented by G&J Pepsi on the home of Crew Soccer, the Columbus Crew Radio Net.
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0: Got the team back to that final in year two. He then left for the Montreal gig, which lasted all of about 15 months. No surprise there. Montreal's not had a coach last more than 16 months since 2022. Then he returned to Columbus as a first-team assistant in January with Henrik Rudstrom. And he's joined on the bench as the interim head coach with newly hired assistant Shannon Murray, Josh Williams, and goalkeeping coach Phil Berger. The Crew are 5-3-2 in all competitions since Laurent Courtois took over on May 18th, including a semifinal berth in the Open Cup and a quarterfinal berth in Leagues Cup. The opposing coach tonight on the Nashville bench is BJ Callahan. He left his role with the men's national team for the head coaching gig here in Nashville back in 2024. He spent his early years as an assistant at Villanova and with the Philadelphia Union Academy. Callahan never played pro soccer. He was an assistant to Greg Berhalter, but assumed the head coaching job after Berhalter left the red, white, and blue. Callahan coached the U.S. in the 2023 Nations League Finals, beat Mexico 3-0, and became the first U.S. men's national team coach to win on their debut against Mexico in nearly 90 years. It's an incredible feat for B.J. Callahan. And right now he's got Nashville humming after winning the Open Cup last year. It appears as though they are steamrolling everybody else in the league en route to the Supporters' Shield. With 46 points on a 14-2-4 record, they are number one not just in the East, but they're also number one in the league. 9-0-1 at home. In comparison, the Crew are 26 points below Nashville in the Eastern Conference. In 12th place at 5-10-5, they are 12th in the East and 1-6-3 on the road this year. Last time these teams met was back in March. Hani Mukhtar came in as a second-half sub, scored the game winner in added time, and got a lead on the series, 4-3-4 overall. Columbus has not won in this series since July of 2024, and they have never won in Nashville. Again, Patrick Schulte starting, and Ruvel Kaba and Zawadzki are your center backs tonight. Marrera and Amundsen are on either side. And then in the midfield, you've got Tarun Karamanchi and Andre Gomez with Mo Farsi and Taha Habrun. It's Bryce Mendez getting his first taste of Music City. I don't think he's ever played in Nashville in his career. And Chase Adams up top, who gets his third start in Major League Soccer, was the youngest goal scorer in Crew history when he scored that goal versus Charlotte. It'll be a kickoff for Columbus. They'll attack from left to right as they stand with their Goosebumps jerseys on. And yellow, blue, and yellow for Nashville. Habrun touches the ball. Off and running as he goes all the way back to Schulte. Schulte locks and loads from the top of the 18 and sends this ball long into the near side. It'll be headed once and a second time in the midfield. Takes a bounce for Habrun. And then eventually cleared out and away by Palacios. Far side of the field. Going to be a battle over there as Nahar looks to get around Habrun. And that ball's out of play. This will be a throw-in for Columbus on the far flank at about 20 yards out. Throw-in into the corner. Collected by Adams. Looking to get around the defender. Can't. It'll be cleared out by Nashville. And from the top of the 18, a flick to the outside where Malte Amundsen's going to run it down. And Zawadzki is going to come help on the flank. And a little bit of combination play broken up by Nashville, sent into their attacking half. Zawadzki again going to work. Sending it to midfield. It's a bit of popcorn soccer right now as Habrun goes to Adams. And now near side, here's Mo Farsi. Farsi had a little bit of a knock versus Montreal. He is obviously well. Inside to Gomez, back outside on this near side to Marrera. Now down into the corner here with Mo Farsi. Back to Marrera, back to midfield we come. Cesar Rubalcaba and Marrera on the near touchline. Down the line to Mo Farsi. Habrun looking to make things happen, can't quite pull it off. Sam Surridge is going to come back and help on D for Nashville. It'll be popped out of play, and this will be a throw-in coming for Nashville SC. On the near side in front of B.J. Callahan and the Nashville bench. Toss in for Daniel Lovitz. 13th season in the league. Lots of experience. Spent time with Toronto and Montreal. He'll send this ball down the line to Surridge, who slides it in on his head to Zawadzki, who will send it long. Adams getting physical. Habrun runs it down. It'll be a ball to the outside. Malte Amundsen into the overlapping role. Amundsen fakes the turn towards midfield, takes it back towards the 18, serves it in, and it'll be cleared out. Captured by Nahar, won back by Adams. Ooh, that's a ball back to Habrun that bypasses his foot. In comes Hani Mukhtar, who has to bring it out of danger. Good stuff from Columbus. On the near side, as Mukhtar makes the run, he'll take a touch to the outside of Marrera and go out of play. This will be a throw-in for Columbus. Marrera in front of the Columbus Crew bench on this near side to the left of midfield. Steven into Andre Gomez. Gomez and a big switch with the left foot. Nice ball to Malte Amundsen. Amundsen is going to invite some pressure on the far side from Espinoza. Drop this one back to Zawadzki. Fourth minute, scoreless, Geodis Park, 87 degrees. No threat of showers, but humidity pretty high. Tyrone Caramanchi back to Rubalcaba. Now back to the goalkeeper, Patrick Schulte, who chips this ball easy to the center circle. Adams comes back like a big old number nine, heads it to Andre Gomez. Through ball forward to Bryce Mendez. Here comes Columbus with an outside ball to Mo Farsi. Farsi's into the corner on the near side. He'll play it back to Marrera. Marrera's covered at the top of the 18. Works a little bit with Habrun. Habrun inside, played away by the central defense, and it'll be gathered by Caramanchi. Caramanchi to Gomez. Through ball. Nice ball to Bryce Mendez on the top of the 18. Near side, Mo Farsi. Back to Taha Habrun. Now to Caramanchi. Columbus getting the better of possession right now. Keep in mind, though, Nashville will kill you in transition if you're not ready. Back to Rubalcaba midfield, and now back to Schulte at the top of the D on the defensive side of the field. Big ball outside far side, settled by Amundsen. He'll play it back to Zawadzki, and now back to Schulte. Schulte, 8 yards out, plays it forward. Nice and easy. Gomez works the give-and-go with Zawadzki. Gets it back, through the midfield, and now to the near side. Settled by Marrera into the attacking half. Outside ball to Mo Farsi. Mo Farsi on the run, now holding up against Lovitz. He'll play it square. Marrera to Mendez. Big ball far side, settled by Amundsen. Got Nahar on it. Touch ball inside. Adams will play it back out. Look at Adams helping out. He's not just sitting at the top of the 18. There's more movement from Adams tonight. And we'll have contact with no whistle coming from Victor Rivas. As a Nashville player goes down, Columbus is going to continue to play. It is Hani Mukhtar who's down in the fifth minute. But it was a step by Andre Gomez that Mukhtar is going to complain should have been called a foul. Possession continues with Caramanchi on this center circle playing to Marrera. Now near side Farsi. We're in the midfield, and now it's a giveaway. Here's Surridge. This is where Nashville will kill you. Nashville's on the run. Far side ball. Mukhtar's there. The cross ball far post, and no one's there. The giveaways in midfield are dangerous. Columbus has just got to watch themselves there. The great news is we've got some, I think, solid speed with Zawadzki and Rubalcaba in the back. The Crew in Major League Soccer will move to a new era with a new schedule beginning next year. You got the sprint season and then the start of MLS 2027-2028 in August of next summer. And we've got great deals on season tickets. You can find out about premiums and more. Go to columbuscrew.com/tickets. Now, Schulte just took the goal kick, but the whistle came. Nashville had encroached the penalty area, so we'll do it again. Here's Schulte going long. That's a nice ball. Big ball far side, going to be headed straight up and then brought down on the far side by Yazbek. Yazbek has Habrun in his hip pocket. That'll be a foul, I think, on the far side, or the ball's out of play. I'm not sure which. I think it's a throw-in coming for Columbus. Indeed. Far side of the field, still in the middle third. Back to Zawadzki at the midfield stripe. Now centrally, here's Rubalcaba. Back outside, Zawadzki out to the flank. Settled by Amundsen. Down the line, Adams is going to make a run for it. And knocked out of play, and Victor Rivas says Nashville throw it. It'll be Andy Nahar, the Honduran defender. In his ninth year in a Major League Soccer. The toss in. He'll get it back from Palacios. Now the long ball down the flank. On the run is Surridge. Rubalcaba gets to it first. Passes it back to Schulte, who chips it to the outside. And this is going to be taken over by Espinoza. No, cleared by Rubalcaba. Great stuff from the second-year defender as he sends it beyond midfield and out of play far side. Throw-in coming for Nashville. They'll drop it into their red-hot goalkeeper, Brian Schwacki. And Schwacki will begin the build-out from the 18 for Nashville. Eighth minute, scoreless at Geodis Park. Up the middle and now to the near side as Lovitz works with the central midfielders. Lovitz gets it back. It goes back to Schwacki. The chase coming from Mendez. Schwaki goes outside far side. Palacios has got it. Out to the flank of Nahar. Nahar held up by Habrun, who turns him on the dribble, turns him on the tackle, and now it's to the goal line with Mendez and too much on it. And that's a great tackle from Taha Habrun on the touchline on the far side. I'll tell you one thing about Habrun that I absolutely love is the guy does not back down from a challenge. Schwaki with the short ball coming out of the back. This is Corcoran now. Matthew Corcoran, one of the midfielders working with Yazbek, and that'll go out to Waletzi. Far side, handled by Palacios. Waletzi, and now back to the keeper. Schwaki, near side ball. Waletzi, far side of the field. And down the line to Nahar. Nahar from the touchline, inside to Mukhtar. Hani Mukhtar, the 2022 MLS Golden Boot winner with 23 goals 4 years ago, continues to generate and produce goal contributions for Nashville. Through the midfield and now to the near side, Alex Mouille, longtime member of the Red Bulls, drops it back on the near side. Here's Waletzi. Inside, and a chip over the top is going to go right to Patrick Schulte. That effort by Matthew Corcoran, looking for Sam Suric, was just a bit too far. So in the 10th minute, Schulte will drop this ball to the ground. Here comes Suric on the press. Schulte, forward ball at midfield. Tangled up is Caramanchi, and they're going to allow advantage, but the second ball is a tackle on Adams. And I think Rivas is going to say that the first foul is where we're going to take the free kick. Andre Gomez is going to negotiate halfway, and he will lose that negotiation. And Zawadzki will go ahead and set this one up. 11th minute, 0-0 the score. Ball touch back to Ruvalcaba. Back to Zawadzki, now forward, Gomez, far side of the field. Gomez doesn't like what he sees. He's going to turn it back. Here's Zawadzki back to Schulte. And now Schulte inside the 18, pressure coming. And a near side ball is going to be picked off by Mouille. Marrera is going to come in and clear it out of play. Columbus has got to do that faster. Mouille read that pass before it left the foot of the defense. Lovitz takes the throw, drops it into Corcoran. Corcoran reloads through the midfield and the center backs. On the ball is Palacios. Now near side ball. Corcoran yet again. It's tied up. There's no foul coming. And it'll be sent down by Caramanchi to Chase Adams on the near side. Very quickly, Yazbek has to play this one back because here comes the press from Tarun Karamanchi on the goalkeeper, Schwaki. Schwaki from outside the penalty area chips it to midfield. It'll be headed onward, collected by Mouille. And now Lovitz inside to Hani Mukhtar. Here's Mukhtar in transition. Mukhtar to the far side, lays it out for Nahar. Crossball effort is broken up by Ruvalcaba. And Ruvalcaba will clear it out. Good transition from Nashville. Good response from Columbus. Zawadzki actually stepped to Mukhtar first, but he had three defenders behind him tracking runners. This throw-in in the middle third of the field on the far side in the 13th minute coming for Nashville. Nahar with a long throw looking for Suric. It's going to be headed out and away by Ruvalcaba. Second ball and a handball on Nashville. And it's a free kick coming for Columbus, leaving the defensive third of the field. Ruvalcaba will stand over it. Nashville not interested in giving much space to Columbus right now. And now Schulte will send everybody forward. And I'm okay with this. You know, if you're going to If you're going to give any space to Nashville, give it to them in their defensive half of the field. Nice long ball by Schulte. It takes a hop and goes to his counterpart, Brian Schwanke, who puts it on the turf and distributes to Lovitz on the near side. 14th minute, scoreless at Geodis Park. Ball forward to Muil, near side Surridge. Surridge dribbles negatively and drops this one back. This will be handled by Walensi. Square ball, Palacios. Outside ball, Nahar. Down the line, looking for the runner, broken up by Zawatski. Zawatski touched outside. Amundsen will drop it back to Rubel Kaba. Inside to Schulte and a quick swing of the ball. And now we're at midfield. It'll take a knock off the noggin of Palacios, brought down by Mukhtar. Great tackle by Havrud. Or Rubel Kaba, I beg your pardon. And that'll be cleared away by Moreira. Habrun's on the run. He's going to battle on the far side of the field with Palacios. Palacios drops it to Schwaki. Out and away from the goalkeeper at midfield, Amundsen with a touch out of play and a throw in coming for Nashville. So far, so good for Columbus in the 15th minute, scoreless in Nashville. I'm Chris Doran, glad you're with us. Ball back on the throw in. Palacios square ball to Walensi. And they're going to hold up play here and wait to see how Columbus decides to jump on the press. Outside ball, they go to Palacios. In steps Adams, outside to the runner on the flank, and Nahar will play it centrally. Yazbek goes back outside. And now back to Nahar. Inside, Mukhtar out to the flank and back again to the center backs at midfield. Palacios, Nahar looking for a long ball service, blocked by Habrun, brought down by Adams. Adams to Habrun, back to Amundsen. Amundsen to Zawatski, Columbus cycling through the back line. Zawatski takes a touch away from the press, plays it near side to Mo Farsi, drops it back to Rubel Kaba. Inside ball to Schulte with a left foot. And under pressure, Schulte probably did not want that ball at that pace. And it's out of play at 19 or 20 yards out. So this will be a throw-in on the near side for Daniel Lovitz in Nashville. Lovitz drops it in. Surridge plays a touch back, settled by Yazbek. And out of the far side, Nandy Nahar. Inside ball to Mukhtar, back to Yazbek. Outside to Nahar yet again. Drop to Mukhtar, and Yazbek on the far side, flirting with entry into the attacking third. To the center back, and Walensi. Now Palacios. Yazbek gives it away. Pushed forward by Habrun, but too much and off the mark to Bryce Mendez. Back to Nashville we go. 17th minute, scoreless. Columbus on the road at Nashville. Near side, it's Corcoran.
18: Inside.
0: The 20-year-old out of Dallas drops it back to Walensi. Yazbek and now Palacios on the far side. Out to the flank, here's Nahar. Inside to Yazbek. Forward to Mukhtar. Columbus was able to keep the game scoreless until 4 minutes into added time in that first meeting back in March at Scott's Miracle-Gro Field. Give credit to the Red Bulls. They did the same thing the other night against Nashville, but Hani Mukhtar got the game winner. Near side, here's Lovitz, 19 yards out. Whip ball across, cleared out by Rubel Kaba. Second ball is a shot knocked off the mark by Zawatski. And that is going to be a corner kick coming. So Yazbek from distance, as the big 6-foot Australian goes looking for his second goal on the year, is a deflected ball off of Sean Zawatski. And they'll play it short, outside, now to the middle. Yazbek again, chip ball, far side, headed inward and picked up by Patrick Schulte at the near post. Oh, the referee's gone down. Looks like Victor Rivas ran into Matthew Corcoran. They just slapped hands. I think no harm, no foul there. And Rivas is up. Near side as Columbus switches it from Marrera to Farsi. Now back to Marrera. Now Rubalcaba. Columbus has got to gain some confidence by gaining some real estate in this build into the middle third. Switch ball. Mo Farsi finds Adams. Nice settling touch. Drop for Caramanchi. And now Nashville's got to drop. Back to Zawadzki. Far side across midfield now. Zawadzki to Caramanchi in the center circle. Back to Marrera. Near side, Mo Farsi. Back to Marrera. Inside ball. Caramanchi's got to turn, take some space. He will with a big ball over the top. Far side, Amundsen headed out and away by Nahar. And that'll be a corner kick, the first of the game for Columbus coming. So each team's got a corner kick in the 19th minute. A scoreless game at Geodis Park. A solid performance in this game would be quite the boost as Columbus leaves for Los Angeles Monday morning for the final preparation for the League's Cup quarterfinal against Club America at Dignity Health Sports Park in Carson, California. Andre Gomez in the 20th minute at the far side corner and the first corner kick of the match for the black and gold. Here's Gomez with the approach, and the service near post is low and away. It'll be Mo Farsi who runs it down and plays it deep to Patrick Schulte, the goalkeeper. So Columbus has got it back, but they're in midfield. Caramanchi's going to get fouled by Suric. It was just a simple handle, but I love Caramanchi making a meal out of it and inviting the whistle from Victor Rivas, the man in the middle. And so a free kick coming for Columbus at the middle third of the field. Rubalcaba is going to stand over it, play short to Zawadzki. Gomez comes back and helps to relieve pressure. Here comes the press. Espinoza interested. Caramanchi through traffic. Gomez outside far side. Here's Taha Habrun. Malte Amundsen is playing very, very high on the far side. And in large part, that is to keep Andy Nahar in check. And Nahar so far has not been a massive part of any buildup to the middle third. Left ball, Bryce Mendez, and now to the near side as Mo Farsi runs onto an open ball. Alex Buehl will send it to midfield. It'll be gathered by Steven Marrero. There's two dummies at the top of the 18. An interesting thought, but Mo Farsi just a couple of steps away from freedom there. Long ball down the flank is cleared out by Waletzi. Habrun was the target. The throw-in going to the black and gold. Possession in this one is split evenly, and it's Nashville with one shot in this match so far. 22 minutes in. Tarun Caramanchi working with Marrera near side after the throw-in for Columbus. Drop back to Rubalcaba. Nice attacking touch. Forward to Habrun. Broken up by Nashville. Rubalcaba stepping in, winning it back for the black and gold. And now we reload through Marrera at midfield. 22nd minute, scoreless game. One of the toughest seasons for Columbus in recent memory, if I'm being honest, is the season we're in right now as Andre Gomez switches play to the far side, Malte Amundsen. But the confidence in the locker room continues to stay where it needs to be, and a strong performance tonight would be a huge boost for guys who've been putting in the work. Amundsen on the far side at midfield. Drops it back to Rubalcaba. Rubalcaba switches near side to Farsi. Farsi will hold. Gets the press from Wheel. Drops it to Marrera. Now an inside ball to Gomez, and now Marrera is going to go on the dribble. Into the attacking half. Picks his head up. Outside ball. Finds Bryce Mendez. Mendez. Drop ball. Here's Marrera. Inside ball. Andre Gomez. Back to Marrera. Near side, Mendez. Outsteps the press from Nashville. Mendez gets tied up, gets through it. Comes to the middle of the park and lays it out for Zawadzki. Columbus looking for an entry into the box. They'll try it with a chip. It'll be cleared out, collected by Mendez yet again. Zawadzki, far side, working with Havrud on the touchline. Zawadzki now inside to Andre Gomez. Closed down by Muil. Nashville with some very decent defensive shape here as they're stepping and stepping off, stepping and stepping off each time the ball is moved. Mo Farsi will reload through the goalkeeper, Patrick Schulte, at the top of the 18 and now beyond. Schulte plays it to Tarun Karamanchi, a UCLA boy who will also be a part of the trip, we assume, on Wednesday in a game against Club America in Los Angeles. Far side switch, here's Zawadzki on the dribble. Inside ball left for Habru. Square ball, Gomez. Gomez, near side, Marrera. Into the attacking half, Columbus goes down the flank on the near side to Mo Farsi. Drop ball, Steven Marrera. Inside ball, Mendez. And at midfield, Karamanchi. Near side, Mendez yet again. Through ball on the runs, Adams, but it'll be gobbled up by Palacios, who will clear it out of play on the near side, and a throw-in coming for Columbus. The Colombian defender disappointed that that clearance didn't stay in play. Quick throw in for Columbus. It'll be Gomez back to Rubalcaba. Now Schulte. Columbus gaining confidence with these touches as Schulte goes long to the far side looking for Habrun, who's held up by Walensi. Habrun with the press. Ball back to the goalkeeper, Schwaki. Back outside to Walensi. Walensi. And now gathered by Nahar on the far side. He'll play it centrally. This is Palacios at the top of the 18. Let's pause 10 seconds. 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
0: 26th minute, Columbus on the road taking on Nashville. A scoreless game as Nashville coming out of the back with possession of the ball. Walensi plays it square. Pulled back to Walensi. Now a near side ball. Settled by Palacios. Up the line to Lovitz. Looking to go down the line. Marrera knocks it out. Throw in coming Nashville. I'm Chris Doran. Glad you're with us. Columbus has never won in Nashville. And looking to do so tonight to get the sixth win for interim head coach Laurent Courtois. But certainly more importantly, the 400th club win in Columbus Crew history. And if they do it, they'll do it against the hottest team in the league, the best team in the league, in Nashville. Number one in the East, number one in the league. And no threat to that position, regardless of results tonight. From midfield, Walensi, near side to Alex Muil. Down the line, Lovitz turns it back inward. Muil gets it. Now turns on Farsi, looks to go down to the corner, and he'll pull it back. This is Lovitz, chip ball in. Hani Mukhtar's there. Habrun's on him. And a goal is scored for Nashville. 27th minute. Hani Mukhtar with his ninth goal on the year and his seventh career goal against Columbus puts the home side up 1-0 in Nashville. To the members of the Columbus Crew Communications Department for helping to put our show together today, as well as our executive producer Michael McCoy, engineers Gabby Mullen, Zach Mueller, Kevin Dewerly, and Connor Mullen. Thanks to Greg Zivaldi and Grant Goodlatch. A 1-0 scoreline in the 27th minute as Hani Mukhtar, from a near impossible angle with the left foot, puts the ball between Patrick Schulte's shoulder and the near post to get the home side up 1-0. Minute, off and running from midfield. The Crew back to the back line, Rubalcaba and Marrera. Back to Patrick Schulte from the six. He'll chip it once. It'll go up high, take a hop, and Mendez will play it outside to Amundsen. On the ground, down the flank, Mendez leaves it neatly for Amundsen, who runs onto it. Forward ball, Hobrun leaves it for Adams. It's going to be cleared out by Nashville. We're going to have a tackle by Caramanchi. They're going to say all ball, and play will continue. It looked like Caramanchi had a loose foot that may have gotten tangled with a Nashville player. Rivas was right there, the referee. Here's Caramanchi now on the ball. As Columbus looks to answer this one-goal lead that Nashville's got. Well, you can check off a better energetic start. Certainly technically appealing and fruitful for Columbus. As it's a foul on Hobrun and a free kick coming out of the defensive third for Nashville. And a fresher looking start. Listen, I want to see Chase Adams succeed as much as the next guy, okay? But I'm not sure how much of a threat you are against two center backs who are 10 and 12 years older than you are with the experience that they've got. And the only way he gets experience is in situations like this. I absolutely agree with you. But I think the threat's got to come from the point. And I'm not sure we're seeing it just yet. Here's Yazbek as Nashville brings it out from the back line. Splitting the two center backs. He'll leave it for Palacios. Outside ball handled by Nahar. Back to Palacios. Nashville not in any rush now, which is what we see when teams score goals early. Though it was 28 minutes into this one before Nashville got a goal. They'll play it centrally. It'll be a bit irresponsible, given away to Columbus. And now Zawadzki near side. Here's Mo Farsi. Columbus into the attacking half. Farsi down the near sideline. Slowed by Alex Wheel. Plays it to Steven Moreira. Makes the run. Doesn't get rewarded. Mendez inside. Andre Gomez. Flick ball forward. Mendez redirects the cleared ball by Nashville. And Columbus has got it back. Far side of the field. Amundsen drops it centrally. Here's Zawadzki at the midfield line. Drop ball, Cesar Rubalcaba. Rubalcaba turns on pressure from Surridge. Back to Patrick Schulte. Herrera, back to Schulte yet again. Forward ball, broken up by Nashville. Ball outside. Here comes Nashville with a serve ball to the far post. That'll be beyond Surridge. And Farsi's going to run onto it. He'll drop it back to Rubalcaba. Rubalcaba appearing increasingly more comfortable in these situations. Great ball by Gomez. Habrun's on the run. He's got Adams ahead of him. He'll go 1v1 on the near side with Walensi. Adams will get a shot on Palacio. And that ball's off of Palacios for a throw-in for Columbus. Coach has talked about, Laurent Courtois has talked about, and we will have the hydration break, by the way. Coach Laurent Courtois has talked about the relationships between players. He sees synergy in pairs and sometimes in trios. And he'll at times decide his lineup, not just at the start, but subs as well, based on relationships that are unfolding in training and in repetitive activity. And I know that one of the relationships he loves is the Hobrun-Adams combination. And we have seen glimpses of that. We saw more of it in the Open Cup games against lesser opponents. All due respect to Knoxville 1 and to Richmond. But we're seeing glimpses of it in these games against Major League Soccer squads as well. In terms of forward options for Laurent Courtois tonight, he's got Daniel Gosdag available and Joseph Martinez, who does not have 90 minutes in him, I would guess. The hydration break is determined by the officiating staff well prior to kickoff and in concert with the stadium operations group that oversees weather. And they do a calculation based on temperature, humidity, and I think expected dew point. And if it reaches a certain threshold, it is determined that a hydration break will take place. So that's what we're dealing with right now, is the players are at the benches for both Nashville and Columbus, and certainly getting some tactical feedback as well, as the coaches are, I suppose they're able to step on the field, because that's exactly what a couple of coaches have decided to do in their instructions to the players. Columbus leading in possession right now, 57-43%. A 2-1 shot advantage for the home side. A 1-0 shots on target count in favor of Nashville. And, of course, Patrick Schulte has not come up with the one save that he needed, would have liked, no doubt. He had that near post covered, but, boy, Hani Mukhtar picked it out right between his right ear and the near post and had very little room for error and did not make an error in scoring his ninth goal on the season. And a second consecutive match with a goal this week. 35th minute, we resume play with a throw-in. This will come about 18 yards off the goal line in the attacking third for Columbus. It'll be Mo Farsi as the teams return to the playing field. Farsi will drop this one in. Herrera settles down the line to Mendez. Mendez knocked off the ball. Mo Farsi with a crossed ball is headed out and away by Palacios. Run down by Amundsen. And he's going to win possession at midfield. Amundsen's got the biggest fight in the locker room. The biggest dog lives in that man's gut. And he just fought like the devil to get Espinoza off that ball and won it. Columbus has got it at midfield with Rubalcaba. Forward ball, Gomez. Gomez outside, Habru. Out to the flank, Amundsen. Amundsen dropped ball, Zawadzki. Now Karamanchi. Rubalcaba in the center circle. Back to the far side, Zawadzki. Zawadzki on the dribble. Zawadzki through midfield. Too many touches. Gathered by Espinoza. Or Mukhtar, forward ball to Surridge. Surridge at the top of the 18, lays it off for Mukhtar. 1v1 on the near side with Rubalcaba. Drop ball, wheel, top of the 18, back to Mukhtar. Corcoran, near side to Lovitz. Lovitz pulls it back. Corcoran. Nashville now. Wiletzi, near side Corcoran. Forward ball, Lovitz. Outside ball, Sam Surridge on the flank. Pulls it back. Corcoran now at midfield. Palacios in the middle third. On the far side, goes out to Nahar. Back to Palacios. The Colombian closed down by Adams. Quick ball forward. Back to Wiletzi. Near side, Lovitz. Drop back to midfield. Max Wiletzi in his first year. The Ghanaian plays it near side. Lovitz, Corcoran, wheel off a defender, Steven Marrera, throw incoming, Nashville, 25 yards off the goal line on the near side. 37th minute, Nashville leads 1-0. Hani Mukhtar in the 27th minute with the difference in this one. Daniel Lovitz will put it back into play. They'll cycle it through the back line. Yazbek will split the center backs and now play it back. Palacios, near side, Wiletzi on the dribble. Max Wiletzi lays it off, broken up by Rubalcaba. Andre Gomez cleared out. Adams is back there. Adams picks it up, pokes it out to the flank across midfield. Nashville will have it, but they'll have a lot more territory to eat up in possession. Columbus has been accurate on their passing, like they normally are, in the upper 80% range. So you know technically they're dialed in. Ball out of play, far side at midfield. This will be a throw-in for Columbus. Multi Amundsen at the stripe. Now looking for options. 38th minute, trailing 1-0. Columbus looking for an answer to this deficit. Into Rubalcaba. Square ball. Here's Marrero. Across midfield. Ball dropped back. Rubalcaba has to keep Surridge at bay. Plays it back to Marrero.

to you that will be in California on Wednesday night with live coverage from Dignity Health Sports Park. I've got a tremendous amount of history in that stadium, dating all the way back to when we used to have to call it by its name and then say at Cal State Dominguez Hills, because that's the university that sits right next to that piece of property. I called an NCAA final there. A lot of Chicago Fire games there. And I actually did my A coach's license in Carson at that facility. Now Daniel Lovitz is having another conversation with the referee. For heaven's sakes, let it go. It's a yellow card. Alex Wheel is giving a hand slap to Mo Farsi. It'll be a throw-in as Farsi is up. And because a yellow card was given in that situation, Farsi is not subject to the need to sit out for a minute after being addressed by athletic trainers. Through Sawatsky, we go back to Patrick Schulte, just outside the 18. St. Louis native. Takes an eye at what he likes, plays it short to Sawatsky, and gets it back. Here comes the press now. As we go square near side, Ruben Cabo will chip it to midfield. It'll bypass the target, be brought down by Willetsi. Maxi Willetsi will play it to the far side. Danny Nahar. Drop ball, settle. Corcoran. Back outside to Nahar. Honduran works inside. We're going to have contact, and now a foul called on Columbus. Amundsen getting a little handsy at midfield. Yazbek is up, 42nd minute. Nashville leads 1-0. Short ball back, handled by Palacios. Willetsi at midfield drops it to Lovitz. Nashville going negative, now central. Here's Corcoran, near side. Willetsi off the touchline, back to the keeper. Brian Schwacki, 9 shutouts this year. That's how good the season's going for Nashville. Back to the center back, Willetsi. Oh, Corcoran with a bad touch and almost closed down by Chase Adams as the ball went back to Schwacki, and Schwacki had to swipe at it to get it to midfield and beyond. Surridge has got it. Back to Yazbek at midfield. Beg your pardon, Corcoran at midfield. Corcoran goes outside to Nahar, and now back to the center backs. There have been evolutions of the four-back system in this league. I think the Philadelphia Union played the most boring version of a four-back system. Kai Wagner was the only exception to that rule. I think Nashville's played an exciting four-back system. I think Columbus is now playing an exciting four-back. And tonight, Amundsen is so high up the field on the far side that he has kept Andy Nahar in check over these 44 minutes of play. Here's Sawatsky inside to Tarun Karamanchi. Karamanchi, a square ball. Here's Moreira coming out of the defensive third and on the near side working with Farsi. Farsi, inside ball to Mendez, gets tied up but gets it to Moreira anyway. And a chip ball beyond midfield is going to be run down by Nashville. They'll reload through their goalkeeper, Schwacki. And now forward yet again. Willetsi, the center back, in the 44th minute, plays it near side to Lovitz. Lovitz, closed down by Farsi, goes back to Schwacki. Adams is going to go back and introduce himself to Schwacki, who swings and sends it midfield. On the run is Sawatsky and Espinoza. And that's going to be gathered by Nashville, outside to Nahar. Nahar at the top of the 18 to Espinoza. Cross-ball effort is blocked. And that is a ball out of play for a corner kick coming for Nashville. Great stuff for Malte Amundsen in that tackle and denial of a cross ball. And that's Malte Amundsen taking his assignment on Christian Espinoza absolutely personally. Espinoza, in his 8th season in Major League Soccer, spent the previous 7 with San Jose. He'll take the corner kick on the far side of the field at Geodis Park as we hit the 45th

0: minute and beyond. Service from the far post is out to the top of the 18. Mukhtar's one-time hit is blocked by Columbus. Deflection gathered by Nashville, sent back outside far side. Espinoza with the crossball effort, defended by Caramanchi, and this will be a corner kick yet again for Nashville. As we look at plus five from Alan Chapman and the fourth official, who happened to be one in the same. I shouldn't have said and. Alan Chapman, the fourth official. Espinoza, far side of the field. Third corner kick of the match is a ball to the middle of the six. It's headed up and brought down by Patrick Schulte. Schulte on distribution now. He's going to punt this one away from the top of the 18. It'll travel well beyond. It'll take one hop and go right to Schwaki, the goalkeeper on the other end of the field. Schwaki picks it up, puts it on the turf. Palacios, square ball, near side, settled by Walezzi. The center back at the top of the 18 goes back to the keeper. 47th minute, five added minutes in this one. Out of the near side, Suric with the slip head, looking for Wheel on the run. Wheel gets tied up. Out comes Suric, top of the 18. Shot is blocked by Sean Zawadzki. And Zawadzki is holding an ankle while he rolls on the turf. That Zawadzki block results in a corner kick. It was a step by Suric that got Zawadzki's ankle. On his planted foot, Zawadzki is up and limping. And this corner kick comes in the 48th minute. 5 minutes of added time minimum in this one of the first half. A half that Nashville has found one goal in. It's a 1-0 ball game. Far side of the field, service to the near post. Flick on is a bouncing ball inside the 18 and cleared by Columbus. Brought down by Nahar. Square ball, Mukhtar. Hani Mukhtar with the game's goal. Is a shot from 30 yards out and up and over the crossbar. A corner kick, I beg your pardon, goal kick coming for the Columbus crew. Well, the crew have to be happy in comparison to the short Charlotte-Montreal games. With the way this game started off and the way it's progressed here, 49 minutes in. Here's Barrera on a short goal kick, challenging Suric and getting around him on the dribble. Now going after Muil. Looking to bridge Daniel Lovitz and now runs into a fourth Nashville defender and is not able to get around him. It'll be a ball reloaded through the back. Schwaki, the goalkeeper, comes up the near side to Corcoran. Drops it to Walezzi. Walezzi will send it to midfield, brought down by Surge's chest. Left for Yazbek, Mukhtar. And now to Espinoza and Mukhtar as Nashville takes a look at the middle third of the field. Inside to Corcoran and back. Mukhtar opts for Corcoran yet again. Press coming from Adams. Near side ball, Walezzi. And now back to the keeper, Schwaki. Schwaki, forward ball, broken up by Caramanchi. Mendez gets to it. Here's Adams. Mendez, outside ball, blocked. And it's going to be cleared away. Not fast enough. Cleared to Mukhtar, and here comes Nashville the other way. 50th minute, leading 1-0. Outside to Espinoza. Cut ball, shot, saved by Schulte! 50th minute, Columbus keeping Nashville off the board. And though they lead 1-0, that's the confidence you need headed to a 15-minute halftime break. Schulte protecting the near post. Get the save off the foot. And another corner kick coming for Nashville in the closing seconds of this first half. And Victor Rivas wants to have a word with the players at the six. Now he'll back off. This will be the last play as Espinoza locks and loads. Service on the ground. Top of the 18. Corcoran's shot is saved by Schulte. And that'll end the game, or half, I beg your pardon. And Columbus will go to the locker room and sort this one out. They trail 1-0 to the best team in the league. At their home, Geodis Park in Nashville. And Columbus has got a lot to talk about and a lot to be proud of. We'll take a break. Halftime show next, brought to you by our friends at Nationwide Insurance. 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
0: Way outnumbered in the shots department. It's Nashville 8-1 in the advantage there, 4-0 in shots on target. And Nashville's had 3 shots blocked, just 1 blocked shot. For the Columbus Crew. About even at 250 for passes between the two squads, and about even in passing accuracy at 88%. I think Nashville had a season high in corner kicks against the Red Bulls on Wednesday night. They only managed one goal on Wednesday against the Red Bulls. Tonight they've got five corners in the first half to just one for the Columbus Crew. Black and Gold could not manage any corner kick goals the other night either, so I'm not making fun. I'm just simply making the point that it's not converting right now. Goalkeeper saves, three for Patrick Schulte. He's come up big here since that first goal in the 27th minute. Only five fouls in this one. Nashville's Daniel Lovitz is playing with the sole yellow card in the first half of play. The Black and Gold's next home game is a week from tonight. Here, it'll be at Scott's Miracle-Gro Field. You can join us for the Columbus Crew New England Revolution game on Soccer for All Night, presented by Chase. 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
3: Saputo in Montreal. Charlotte dominant over DC United 3-1 the final. A 1-1 draw in Cincinnati as Cincinnati and Seattle. I was going to say Cincinnati and Seattle. Doesn't matter what I was going to say. I'm not going to say it. 1-1 the score there. Okay, Miami and Toronto. Down in Miami, Toronto a 2-1 leader with 8 minutes of added time in that one. Oh my gosh, I hope they hold on. Orlando defeated RSL tonight 2-1. The Red Bulls in Chicago and Harrison a 1-1 draw in that one. They're at the half. St. Louis leads Houston 1-0. That is a game between two very, very hot teams right now. A 1-1 scoreline in the 30th minute between Austin and Philadelphia. We take a look at standings, and Nashville is, as I mentioned, sitting atop the Eastern Conference. They will not be threatened tonight if Miami wins or draws, but for now, it's a Miami, a distant second. They may actually fall further behind. We'll see what happens. Chicago is at 36 points in third place. New England's at 33. Charlotte at 32 points. Cincinnati at 31. Look, this is what I want to get to, okay? Columbus with 3 points tonight goes to 23, remains in 12th place, and in so doing will find themselves just on the door of knocking on DC United and Orlando. And they'll be right in the playoff mix. You don't need 14 games to get back into the playoff conversation. You only need a couple of wins, and tonight would be an ideal situation for Columbus to take advantage of that. We'll see if they can do it in the second half when we come back. Second half presented by G&J Pepsi. The kickoff is next. 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
3: It would be just monumental to get that result tonight. We are awaiting the teams to come out of the locker rooms and get a look at the way the coaches will set things up for this second half of play. Hany Mukhtar is just a tremendous, tremendous player. We've known that for a good time now. He was the first DP signed by this club, and Hany Mukhtar with a goal in the 27th minute. He had the goal on Wednesday against the Red Bulls. He had the lone goal in that game against Columbus back in March. And it was in added time. He came in the second half and was able to be the difference in that one. The black and gold tonight looking to make a little history in a lot of ways. But more than anything else, have confidence as they get set to head to Los Angeles for the League's Cup quarterfinal coming up on Wednesday in Los Angeles at Dignity Health Sports Park, which is the LA Galaxy home in Carson, California. We'll have coverage of that game live beginning at 10 o'clock on Wednesday night. The kickoff at 10:45 and a chance for Columbus to show their stuff against a Club America team that is stuck in the same situation that they're in, and that they are playing a number of games throughout the course of the week and having to do the job midweek and do so several hundred miles away from their home. Columbus has played 9 games in 32 days. That amounts to less than 2.8 days between each game. And it is just an incredible schedule, and I don't remember in my 7 years the black and gold having played such a difficult schedule. The way they've performed in this first half has been very good. I think the one thing that everyone would like to see would be more entries into the box and obviously more shots. I don't think you want to put Brian Schwaki on a pedestal just yet in terms of his goalkeeping, though he's pretty good. Patrick Schulte's responded to several tests and has come out big, and it'll be interesting to see as Columbus comes out and approaches this second half if they make any changes in the way they approach creating those entries into the box on the attacking end of the field. Columbus dressed in the Goosebumps jerseys tonight. It's yellow, blue, and yellow for Nashville SC. It'll be Nashville's ball to start. They'll attack from left to right. Columbus will attack from right to left. You know, we've talked a lot about how Columbus is strong at home. They've been great on the road. Over the last 3.5 seasons, they've scored the second most road goals. They've had the second most multi-goal games, the second most goals scored. And they've racked up assists better than 27 other teams in the league. They've been in a bit of a rut in terms of true attacking available personnel. But Chase Adams is getting valuable experience. Victor Rivas has blown the whistle. There's the touch, and Hany Mukhtar gets things going with a ball back to Corcoran. He'll go far side to Lovitz, and he'll go back to Walensi. Now back to the keeper. Here's Schwaki, near side, Palacios. Adams gives chase as the ball goes back to Schwaki. Now far side, Walensi working with Lovitz. Inside ball to Corcoran. Now Yazbek gets rid of it. We've got a slide tackle by Tarun Karamanchi, and there was just maybe a little bit of a clip. And Yazbek and Karamanchi are going to shake hands as Victor Rivas negotiates the relationship with those two. Karamanchi went in, to his credit, on two really hard slide tackles in the first half. Did not get called for fouls, to my recollection. And I think is feeling a little bit of juice running through his bones right now. And I just love his approach to that all-in defensive effort, as long as it's in an area where he can take some risks like it was there. Nashville cycling it through the back line, goes far side. It'll be touched inward, gathered by Corcoran, who goes outside and then drops it back centrally. Walensi, forward ball as Surridge checks in. Broken up by Columbus. Adams to Bryce Mendez. And darn it all to heck. Adams put too much mustard on the ball. He had Mendez going through the center backs. And it'll be cleared out by the goalkeeper, Schwaki. Far side of the field. Coming to midfield. This is to Alex Wheel. Out to the flank and back we go. As Nashville cycles it through the back line. They lead 1-0 now in the 47th minute. Adams on Palacios. Near side Habrun on Nahar. Ball down the line and inside we go. Here's Surridge up the middle. Outside to the flank. The cross ball is going to come out of the 18. I don't know who that was to, but Habrun's going to go ahead and shield it. What a sly devil that Habrun is. And he'll win the throw-in. Then it'll be Gomez who gets hammered by Nahar. And a free kick coming for Columbus coming out of the defensive third. 48th minute. A 1-0 ball game in favor of Nashville. This was the scoreline in March when these two teams met. Though the lone goal for Nashville didn't come until late. Amundsen back to Gomez. Back to Amundsen inside. Habrun gets tied up in traffic. Nashville's going to take it under control. Near side ball is dropped back to the center backs. Palacios and Walensi. Centrally. Wheel. Back to Corcoran. Up the middle. Through the traffic. And Habrun is going to pull down Hani Mukhtar and get a yellow. No, that's Rubalcaba. Sorry, Rubalcaba gets the yellow. Cesar Rubalcaba with a goal in League's Cup off a corner kick. Two hands on the waist of Hani Mukhtar and pulls him down to midfield. Rubalcaba will shake hands with Mukhtar and off and running we will go. Looks like Nashville is going to try to a set piece play here. They're going to put six targets atop the 18 or thereabouts. Christian Palacios, who takes Espinoza is going to play this ball to the far post. Going to be headed down and saved by Patrick Schulte. Not a lot on it from Palacios. Christian Espinoza's ball lofted to the six and headed down without any oomph on it. Here's Habrun going the other way. Cross ball, left bird is pulled down out of the air by Schwaki. That's a good ball from Habrun, but Brian Schwaki in his 6'2" frame stretching to bring it down out of the air at the six. On the ground we go. Schwaki's got it back at his feet. Outside to Palacios, broken up by Habrun. Touch back by Adams, and that's going to go off of the stretch of Gomez and back to Nashville. Here's Mukhtar guiding the ball far side of the field. Surridge off the touchline. Drops this one to Corcoran. Inside ball to Wheel. Back to Corcoran. Midfield line. Corcoran going to cycle it through the back line again. Walensi back to Corcoran. Pressure from Mendez and Adams up top. Gazdag's available off the bench. So is Joseph Martinez. Near side ball, Nahar. Down the line. Finds Espinoza. Zawatski's going to get called for a foul on the touchline. Two hands on the back and Espinoza went down. I don't know. Back in play from Nahar. Near side touchline in front of B.J. Callahan and the Nashville coaching staff. Palacios will come up and play it short to Nahar. Back to Palacios. And now back to the goalkeeper as Schwaki comes well out of the penalty area. In a sweeper-keeper role, he'll play it near side to Palacios yet again. On the touchline, Nahar. On the dribble, centrally. Left for Yazbek. Cut off by Mendez. Forward ball, Adams. Left for Habru. Broken up by Nashville. And out of play far side for a throw-in coming for Columbus. It's a really good sequence from Columbus defensively by Mendez to get that ball forward and find Adams. I don't know why Adams doesn't take a sweeping touch and then just take a crack at goal with the left foot. The throw on the far side. Farsi drops it in. Marrera drops it in, I beg your pardon. Farsi gets involved in the touch and then it's knocked out of play. It'll be a throw in for Nashville. 52nd minute, trailing 1-0 in Nashville. Had a hydration break in the first half. We'll likely have it in the second half. And again, it's a combination of the temperature, humidity, I think the dew point, et cetera, et cetera. It's not just off the temperature itself. Surridge gets around the pressure of Rubalcaba. Lays it centrally to Hani Mukhtar. Top of the 18, Mukhtar is tied up. Mukhtar dribbles backwards. In comes Tarun Karamanchi. Andre Gomez knocks it away. Going to be gathered by Nahar. Drop back. Espinoza will work on this near side as Yazbek plays it back to Nahar and out of play. And this will be a throw-in coming for Columbus. Not a lot of goals in the games we've seen played so far tonight. Three games in 8 days for every MLS team. Amundsen, 18 yards out, will put this back into play on the near side. He'll drop it into Karamanchi. Karamanchi pokes it forward. Settled by Adams. Adams gets hacked from behind by Willette Palacios, and this will be a free kick for Columbus. 54th minute. Columbus looking for their 400th club victory. As Rubalcaba brings it out in a game that Nashville leads 1-0. Here's a ball near side to Habrun and back to Rubalcaba. Looking forward to going back to California for Wednesday's game against Club America. Long ball over the top, headed down, but collected by Adams, and Amundsen's going to help him out. That's going to be held by Gomez. He'll go far side. Here's Mo Farsi into the attacking third now, laid out for Marrera. Cross ball, top of the 18. Gomez with a slip head, goes right to Espinoza. Nashville's going to try to get it out of their defensive third on the dribble. And a great tackle by Zawadzki, signaled a foul by the referee. Zawadzki will claim he didn't touch him. And it'll be put back into play with a long ball. Up the middle, on the run, Surridge. Schulte's there with a header outside the box, collected by Mukhtar. Cleared away by Zawadzki across midfield and beyond. It'll be a throw-in far side for Nashville. 55th minute, a 1-0 ball game that Nashville leads. The toss in, Yazbek, one touch back to the keeper. Brian Schwaki at the top of the 18, plays it to his left. Waletzi, outside to Lovitz, on the touchline, down the line, travels to Surridge, off his head, comes down, Marrera's got it. Marrera all the way back to Schulte. Schulte with Surridge closing him down. Schulte, outside ball, settled by Amundsen. Had some heat on it. Amundsen comes out in possession. Nice work to get around Espinoza. He'll drop it back to Zawadzki. If you're enjoying the game in your car or truck, a reminder to buckle your safety belt. This message brought to you by the Ohio Department of Public Safety. If you're not buckled up, what's holding you back? Schulte, top of the 18. Ball at his feet, near side, Zawadzki. Up the channel, Habru. Drop ball to Amundsen. centrally. Ball left by Adams. Mendez isn't there. Boy, the connection between Mendez and Adams may be a little rough right now. Nashville regains possession in the middle third. In comes pressure from Mendez and Hobrun, and now Amundsen. Big ball cleared to the attacking half. Out comes Schwaki, and he's going to go ahead and volley that ball back the other way. Rubalcaba, header straight up. Second ball, Rubalcaba yet again. On the ground and forward, picked off by Nahar. Nahar, far side Lovitz, outside Surridge. Inside wheel, drop ball Corcoran, now to the center backs, and back to the far side. Sent ball down into the attacking third, and this will be Patrick Schulte picking it up with no pressure. 57th minute, a Hani Mukhtar goal in the 27th minute is the difference in this one. Sawatsky, Karamanchi. Far side as Columbus brings it into the middle third. Marrera to Mo Farsi, back to Marrera. Deep ball, Rubalcaba, the center back. Forward ball, centrally, Habrun. Back to Marrera. Now on the flank, far side Mendez. Forward to Habrun. Karamanchi, outside to Mendez, left for Farsi. Farsi, back to Marrera. Gomez. Nashville doing a nice job of clogging up the channel on the far side. Sawatsky, Rubalcaba. Karamanchi centrally. Gomez, quick 1-2 and 3. There we go, Habrun. They broke the press. Now they're on their way. Habrun. Outside, Mendez. Mendez, 1v1. Far side, drops it to Marrera. Now Mo Farsi. Amundsen. Farsi's shot is a goal for Columbus!

0: 58th minute. Mo Farsi says to the crowd, "All I hear is your chatter. I'm not hearing your cheering." And the black and gold of Columbus have made it a 1-1 ball game. That is Farsi's first goal in the 2026 season. After 9.5 months nursing an injury that was not supposed to take long, he's come back, made an impact. 5 goals in his career. This is goal number 6. And the first of the season for Mo Farsi in a 1-1 ball game in the 59th minute. He will now come off on a sub. And he's limping. And out comes Chase Adams. In comes Joseph Martinez and Brooks Lennon. There's Lennon on the far side. Drops it to Marrero. Marrero, long ball down the flank. That's going to bypass the target, Martinez. And this will be Brian Schwacki, the goalkeeper, in the 60th minute of a 1-1 ball game. Near side ball, Nahar. Inside works with Yazbek, gets it back, and now down the flank with Yazbek on the dribble. Inside ball to Mukhtar, closed down by Tarun Karamanchi and Habru. The two youngsters taking care of the veteran. Here's Bryce Mendez, touch outside, Gal Darnett, Andre Gomez with a brain fade. Picked his head up, didn't watch the ball to his foot, and it's out of play for a throw-in for Nashville. Near side throw, defensive half of the field. Nahar will put it back into play. Nahar's long throw into the attacking half. The header is by Amundsen. It'll drop to Zawadzki, and this will be a ball back to Patrick Schulte. Far side, Marrero. Outside, Brooks Lennon. Back to Marrero. Now Lennon. Marrero will drive it long down the touchline. It'll be headed down by Waletzi, and Nashville will take over in the middle third. Corcoran. Drop to Palacios. Near side ball, Andy Nahar at midfield. And it looks like a whole host of subs are set to come on for Nashville's BJ Callahan. Near side ball, here's Nahar. Nahar, inside ball, cleared out by Rubalcaba. And that'll be a throw-in for Columbus. I beg your pardon, Nashville. And I think we're going to have the subs allowed at this point. Elias Saad will come on. Reed Baker Whiting will come on. And Matty Tagseth will come on. Out comes Lovitz and Alex Wheel. So we got a midfield. Here's the long throw. It's going to head to the six, headed out by Gomez. Second touch is Habrun. Out again by Rubalcaba and Mendez. And now at midfield, Nashville will regain possession. They'll send it back to Brian Schwacki, the goalkeeper, who will bring defensive shape back into form. And now send it to the far side of the field. Settled by Nashville. Back out to the flank. Sent inside. This is Elias Saad. Drop ball. Tagseth. Back out to the top of the 18. Saad. Tagseth. Now back to Corcoran. Out to the flank. Tagseth. Saad. Now back to the center backs at midfield. Tagseth far side. Middle of third, out to the flank. Saad, big chip, near side, going to be settled. Nahar, down the wing. sent back to midfield. Well, let's see for Nashville. A 1-1 ball game in the 63rd minute. Palacios, forward ball. Corcoran, chip ball, out of play. 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
0: Columbus and Nashville at Geodis Park. A 1-1 ball game in the 64th minute. Throw in near side for Columbus. Malte Amundsen out of the defensive half. About 35 yards off the goal line on this near side. He'll go to the midfield line with the toss. It'll go off of Nashville, but it'll run along the touchline and then serve back to Brian Schwacki, the goalkeeper. In comes Joseph Martinez with the pressure. Ball forward. Taxeth receives, turns, and he's on the run. Taxeth goes wide, far side. Drop back to Taxeth. Saad. Back to Taxeth. This has been three subs on the left-hand side, essentially, for Nashville. Still the big targets, Hani Mukhtar, Espinoza, and Sam Zurich in the game. It should be noted that they played majority of minutes on Wednesday night against the Red Bulls. Far side of the field. Nashville goes to the goal line. Herrera is going to shield the ball, and it'll be out of play for a goal kick for Columbus. 65th minute. A 1-1 ball game in Nashville. A Mo Farsi goal in the 60th minute is the game-tying goal right now. Patrick Schulte from the 6-yard box launches this one long. Headed by Brooks Lennon. Inside to Joseph Martinez. A rough second touch. He'll get tied up. Caramacci will come in to help. And it's Martinez doing a great job. And we'll have an offside call as Martinez serves it outside to Mendez. And that ball is given to Mendez in a spot where he is offside. Quick restart. Out of the defensive third. Here are the center backs for Nashville. Threaded ball up the middle, finds Mukhtar on the run. Ball forward looking for Surridge, and this is going to be Ruben Kaba knocking it around with Caramacci. Outside ball, and now down the flank, and on the run is Mendez. Mendez into the attacking third. Mendez looking for entry. Mendez lays it off to Amundsen, who's already too far ahead. And that's going to be Nahar who will get the scraps. It'll be played forward and left. In comes Havrun. A foul is called on Matty Taxeth as Havrun goes down. And we're in a dangerous set-piece range for one Bryce Mendez. How about Havrun in the 67th minute going full contact with Matty Taxeth? Hani Mukhtar is the captain. He's having words with the referee, Victor Rivas. There will be no change in that call. Brian Schwacki, an MLS All-Star, voted in by the fans. One of four MLS All-Stars playing for Nashville in the starting 11 tonight. Sets a wall of four players. This set piece is going to come about 25 yards out. It is not unlike the set piece that Bryce Mendez buried in Miami in his first appearance in a Crew uniform. And like that situation, Andre Gomez stands over the ball with it. I'm going to call this 27 yards out. Actually, I'm being generous. It's 28 yards out. Mendez, I don't think Gomez has got it for this distance. I think Mendez, with the left foot, beats Schwacki to the near post, around the wall. The whistle's there. Gomez takes the shot! It's a goal for Columbus!

Andre Gomez has been taking corner kicks for the Black and Gold. I think that's his first direct kick set piece he's taken for Columbus. At any rate, it's his first goal in a Black and Gold uniform. And in the 69th minute, Columbus leads the league leaders 2-1 in Nashville. It was near post all day long, but it was Gomez, not Mendez, who finished that ball past Schwaki. And now Nashville with a big ball to the far side with a rejuvenated lineup on that left side. And Lovitz will drop this centrally to Tagseth. Or Corcoran, I beg your pardon, far side. And now to the near side, Palacios, the center back. Takes a bite of the apple, sends it near side to Nahar. Back centrally to Tagseth. Drop ball, here's Corcoran. Far side of the field. Baker Whiting, 1v1, broken up on the far side defensively by Brooks Lennon. Throw it coming Nashville. 70th minute, Columbus leads 2-1. Big ball served in beyond target. And this will be a goal kick for Columbus. Holy moly, what a goal for Andre Gomez. We got a couple of La Liga vets in our midfield. Schulte's going to send everyone forward on this goal kick. Columbus cannot opt to play defense for 20 minutes. Nashville will absolutely eat you up. Ani Mukhtar stripped of the ball by Tarun Karamanchi. Midfield, it's Amundsen working with Habrun, and a ball trickling out of play on the near side. It'll be a throw in for Nashville. Andy Nahar will put it back into play. Nashville has been trying to coax the referee Victor Rivas into a whistle from the get-go here tonight. The toss back will let Palacios blaze it to Schwaki. Schwaki with a big clearance to midfield. It'll take a bounce and Rubalcaba's there. Left for Patrick Schulte, the goalkeeper. In comes Surridge on the pressure. Schulte will drive this one back to midfield. It'll be settled on the far side by Baker Whiting. Baker Whiting goes outside. This is Saad. Ball back to Corcoran. Handled by Walensky as the center backs creep forward in the attacking half. Nashville on the far side. Out to Saad on the flank, 1v1 with Lennon. Drop ball. Inside to Tagseth. Back to the back line and out of the flank yet again as Corcoran works on the far side. Drops this one back to the center backs. Walensky. And Corcoran. And a switch ball coming to the near side. It'll be settled by Nahar. Nahar, through ball, finds Espinoza. Whip ball across, poked away by Columbus. The shot is blocked! And that ball is blocked by Tarun Karamanchi. Kept in play on the far side to deny the corner kick by Steven Marrero. We'll see if he got it or not. No, he did not get it. It'll be a corner kick. And the Nashville fans at Geodis Park willing their team on as they trail 2-1. Extracurricular inside the six, and Victor Rivas wants to have a word. The Crafted for Excellence kit from Adidas strengthens the crew's hardworking identity through simplicity, clarity, and purpose. And it's available now at the crew shop. It's the all-yellow kit. You can shop in person at the crew shop Tuesday through Saturday. Espinoza with the corner kick. It's a short ball. Played out to Saad. Played back to Espinoza. Whip ball in is headed out by Zawadzki. Trapped by it. Martinez. Out of the scrum.
comes Amundsen, but it's going to be won back by Nashville. Far side into the attacking third. Laid off for Tagseth, blocked by Andre Gomez. And another corner kick coming for Nashville. Espinoza to the far side. 74th minute. Columbus leads 2-1. Service into the middle of the six. Schulte punches it. Doesn't hold on to it. And it'll travel to the near side and out of play. I don't know if this is a throw-in for Nashville. Schulte may have had it go through his hands. And Corcoran will leave this for Nahar to take. As Columbus leads 2-1 in the 75th minute. Nahar was gonna go to the parking lot to start his approach to this throw. There's the throw to the 6-yard box. Headed once up and brought down by Schulte. Patrick Schulte talks about how he's coached to look far to see near. And you could see his eyes were up, looking at the runners, looking for a fast break up top. They opt for a short ball out. Caramanchi works with his teammates, and now near side it's Zawadzki and Hobrun. Inside to Gomez, who, by the way, right now is playing like he's on cloud nine after that set-piece goal. Touch inside off the outside of the foot from Hobrun to Gomez. Gomez, lovely switch. Outside, far side, Moreira at midfield. Columbus leads 2-1. Forward ball, Bryce Mendez. Mendez, drop ball back. Moreira working with Lennon. Inside to Mendez. Out of play off Nashville. This will be a throw-in for Columbus. I think we got a hydration break coming here in the 76th minute. Well, what a sequence we have seen in this game so far. Nashville opening up the scoring in the 27th minute. Hani Mukhtar getting the first goal of the match. It's his ninth on the season, his second consecutive match with a goal, and a 1-0 lead going into the locker room. Coming out of the locker room, it's Mo Farsi in the 59th minute, scoring in the run of play and tying this game up 1-1. Gomez is going to come out during this break. The goal scorer in the set-piece situation in the 70th minute. Andre Gomez and Bryce Mendez standing over the ball. What's crazy ironic about that is that Mendez scored in his debut with the Crew against Miami from about the same spot but on the other side of the field. And with the left foot, Mendez

Dropped in again to Mendez. Dribbled by Saad up the line. Lennon's there. Poked inside. We're going to have an offside call. That was Brooks Lennon offside. Looks like Brian Schwaki will put this back into play. He's outside the penalty area. He'll play it short. Baker Whiting will get it. Play it square, near side to Palacios, the center back. And now to the near side, this is Nahar going long to midfield. Espinoza working with Tagza. Now back to Nahar. Back to the center backs. Palacios, far side. Walensi at midfield now as Columbus settles back in their defensive half. Cannot settle too deep. And the pass through is cut off by Moreira. And the ball forward is off the mark. It's got to be cared for more attentively. Here's Tagset switching near side to Nahar. Still in the middle third. Nahar on the dribble now. Approaching the attacking third. Lays it outside to Espinoza. 80th minute. Columbus leads 2-1. Drop back to Mukhtar. Now middle third. Walensi and Mukhtar. Walensi yet again. Out to the flank, Nahar. Andy Nahar for Nashville. Closed down by Habrun. Boy, how about Habrun and the way he just has no problem against these veterans. Nahar gets around Habrun. Cross ball is cleared out and away by Columbus. Just as I'm saying that, Habrun's got to stick with that runner. Ball thrown back in. Nashville's got it at midfield. Walensi goes square. Corcoran out to the flank. Baker Whiting to Saad. Back to the middle of the field. Walensi switches near side to Nahar. Nahar closed down by Amundsen. Working with relief. Gets it from Palacios. Nahar looking to dribble on Habrun. Habrun doesn't let him do it. Back to Palacios. Forward to Espinoza. Back to Walensi, far side of the field. Here's Corcoran. Into the attacking third with a ball out to the flank. Back to Corcoran. Columbus keeping their shape. Outside Saad. Saad cuts it in. Broken up. Passed away by Tarun Karamanchi. And that ball's out of play on the far side at midfield. 82nd minute. Columbus leads 2-1. A reminder, we will be live from Los Angeles on Wednesday night. Our pregame show starts at 10 p.m. Eastern time. The kickoff at 10:45, Columbus versus Club America in the League's Cup quarterfinal. Near side, Nahar is Nashville. Holds possession. The center backs at midfield and in the attacking half. Walensi. Walensi over the ball. Goes outside. Drop back. Walensi goes out to the flank. This is Saad. Cuts it in on the dribble. Leaves it for Corcoran. Stripped of the ball. Out and away. Here's Chambeau to Habrun. 1v1 with Palacios. Cuts it in. Goes around. No. Palacios comes back at him. He'll drop it to Amundsen. Columbus now with the ball. Amundsen at midfield, out to the flank. Habrun, Karamanchi, back to Amundsen. Now Zawadzki deep. And Chambeau. Zawadzki. Back to Schulte, the goalkeeper, inside the 18. Pressure coming from Mukhtar. Chip ball to midfield. Ball short. Bryce Mendez gets in on a touch. Zurich comes in to help out Corcoran. Nashville's got it, looking downfield. Nahar on this near side. Inside to Tagzeff. Tagzeff drops it deep. Walensi centrally. And we're going to have a handball. No, it's off the referee. This will be a drop ball for Nashville. Walensi gets the drop ball, plays it short. Mukhtar. Near side Palacios, back to the far, or more middle anyway. Walensi working with Tagseth up the middle.

Corcoran overplays the ball and out of play for a goal kick for Columbus. And they will not rush this. Schulte's going to saunter. And we'll have a couple of subs. Daniel Gosdog will come in, as will Lautaro Hiekkonen. Out will come Haberun and Bryce Mendez. Well, Haberun has just had a magnificent game. I just love how, at 20 years of age, he has absolutely no fear, and he knows he plays with the protection of every black and gold player on the field at his side. Columbus leading 2-1, back in play, 85th minute. At midfield, Caramanchi going forward to Martinez, and that's got an impossible ball for Martinez to bring down. Caramanchi will make up for it and give chase. Nashville will go ahead and play it outside. Baker Whiting goes back centrally. Tagseth coming out of the defensive third. Now Columbus has got to get numbers back. Here comes Nahar down the near side. Slowed by Dylan Chambeau and poked away from underneath. It'll travel back and gathered by Nashville. Here's Palacios, the center back, in the middle third. 85th minute. Forward ball settled by Nahar. This may be an unusual situation for Nashville. Near side ball, Espinoza back to Palacios. Near side yet again, Hani Mukhtar. Goal scorer in the first half for Nashville. Reloads through Palacios, goes to the far side. Corcoran goes out to the flank. Saad lays it into Tagseth. Left for Mukhtar, poked away neatly by Columbus. Here comes Martinez. Outside ball at midfield. Lennon will play it back to Marrera. Chambeau. Rubalcaba now square to Zawadzki. Back to Rubalcaba as Columbus coaxes the press from Nashville. Here's Zawadzki. On the flank, driven ball midfield. Cut away by Palacios. He'll play it forward to Corcoran. Drop ball to Tagseth. Tagseth, near side, Corcoran, approaching the middle third, or the attacking third yet again. Nahar on the near side, working with Corcoran, and now on the flank is Espinoza. Closed down by Amundsen, the ball back to Nahar. Nahar reloads through the center backs. We're in the 87th minute, Columbus leads 2-1. Nahar, near side, Corcoran, back to Nahar. Mukhtar and Surridge waiting for the ball into the 18. Here's Espinoza. Cross ball. Schulte with a punch ball. Second ball's on the ground. The shot is wide. And it'll be a goal kick coming. That was Saad on the far side. Cross ball by Espinoza. Bypass Surridge and Mukhtar. Saad had a sitting ball that Schulte may have tried to clear on a touch, but couldn't get his whole paw on it. He did, but couldn't get it out of danger. The goalkeeper in that situation is supposed to keep the ball going in the direction it's headed, but there's got to be coverage on that flag. Columbus's defense had collapsed at that point into the six, and that left Saad wide open. Goal kick from the six-yard box and a long ball from Schulte to midfield and beyond. Headed down by Tagseth. Mukhtar, nifty touch outside to Saad. Tracked by Marrera. Saad pulls it back. Inside ball to Tagseth. 30 yards out. Stripped of the ball by Dylan Chambeau. Inside to Martinez. Outside ball, Brooks Lennon. Lennon out to the flank. Pulled back by Mendez. Inside ball, Caramanchi. Caramanchi gets tripped by Tagseth, and we'll have a free kick coming for Columbus.
Boy, for the life of me, Caramacci's turn was right back into the meat grinder, and I thought at the time, ill-advised. The restart is going to be a long ball to the top of the 18, and it'll be right back to Nashville. They'll come out of the defensive third quickly, transition to the middle third, and now at the midfield line, it's Taxeth to the near side and Nahar. Nahar in the 89th minute, forward ball. Gathered and played back. Here's Palacios, the center back, on the dribble. Near side delivery to Nahar. 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Back to Taxeth. Centrally, Waletzi. Far side of the field. Side. Closed down by Lennon. He's going to get fouled. Ay, ay, ay. Lennon can't believe it, nor can I. By the way, that was Gosdog that I mentioned, not Mendez on the far side earlier. Big trip from Brooks Lennon. This is a dangerous restart. It's going to come about 26 yards off the goal line, outside the width of the penalty area. Looks like one man in the wall. Hani Mukhtar with the delivery. Nashville trails 2-1. Victor Rivas asking for a conversation. We'll have at least 4 minutes of added time here. This is a Mukhtar service with five targets atop the 18. Columbus leads 2-1. There's the whistle. Mukhtar's approach. Service. Middle of the six. Comes down. The shot is blocked. Second ball. Top of the 18. Left for Surridge. Shot is up and over. And we have an offside call. 6 minutes of added time in this one. And that offside call. There were four men offside for Nashville on the Surridge shot. It was not offside on the set piece. It'll be a free kick for Schulte, just short of the 18-yard box. And everyone is downfield. Everyone's on Broadway in downtown Nashville. That's how far away everyone is. Here's the long ball. Schulte delivers well. Headed out of the air by Palacios. Sent back the other way by Rubalcaba. Out to the far side. The chase underway. Gosdog comes out with it. Nicely done. Outside to Lennon. Down the line to Gosdog. To the corner flag and out of play. And this will be a goal kick or throw-in. Gosh darn it. Coming for Columbus. Nashville. I mentioned that Nashville's only lost twice this season. The last time was four games ago. Toss in for Nashville. Big old switch to the near side, and Andy Nahar will bring it out of the air and down to his feet. Closed down by Hiakone. Inside ball to Taxeth. Nashville to the middle third. Now at the midfield line. About 4.5 minutes left and added time minimum. Inside ball and now switch to the far side. Saad goes outside to Baker Whiting. Baker Whiting pulls it back, switches it in the air. Nahar's there, lays it off his head. Top of the 18. Nashville turns, pressure's there. The shot is off of Hiakone. And this will be a corner kick coming for Nashville. Shakur Mohammed with the shot. Hani Mukhtar on the near side with the corner kick. 93rd minute, Columbus leads 2-1. Mukhtar's service to the far post. Headed down, and it's a goal! Sam Surridge. Nope, it's not Sam Surridge, it's Baker Whiting. Baker Whiting with the game-tying goal in the 93rd minute. His first goal of the year. And it was clean from the far post to the near post.
Off the corner kick from Mukhtar. Unfortunately, no challenge there. As Gazdag had turned his back to the ball. Got about 2.5 minutes left on the near side. As Nashville turns it over, Hiakone's on the run. On the ground on a cross ball into a mess of yellow jerseys. It'll be switched coming this way with a long ball to Mukhtar and picked up by Schulte. Schulte's going to clear it instead of picking it up. It'll come across midfield and take a bounce to the near side. Out of play, throw in coming Nashville in a 2-2 ball game now in the 95th minute. Ball into Palacios. Square ball. And handled by Nashville as they go far side. This is Saad on the dribble. Chip ball, middle of the 18, cleared out by Rubalcaba. Down and in on a throw-in. Nashville to the near side through midfield. Here comes Palacios. Near side delivery to Nahar on the touchline. Inside to Tagsev. Turns it back, drops it negatively. Nashville cycles back to the near side. Ball on the ground. Nahar's shot is a goal for Nashville. 95th minute. Andy Nahar gets a great ball from Palacios, takes a settling touch, turns and shoots, and gets what looks to be the game-winning goal.

0: And they are flying high in Nashville. This was just a man-marking breakdown or a zonal breakdown. It looks to be more man-marking than anything else. Andy Nahar should not be in there by himself, but he was inside the 18, received the ball at the top of the 18, and beat Patrick Schulte to the far post. 97th minute. Probably another minute or so will be allowed in play as Columbus sends it long. Touched in by Lennon. Headed on by Gazdag. It'll be run down by Lennon, but turned away by Nashville and sent back to midfield. Headed down by Caramanchi. Poked back outside. Here comes Nashville again. On the ground, blocked by Zawadzki. Outside ball. Saad on the dribble. Saad closed down by Zawadzki. Picked off by Baker Whiting at the game-tying goal. And he'll go down over the ball. And that'll be a whistle. And a foul called on Baker Whiting. It's a dangerous play. He had his hands on the ground and his feet on the ground. You can't protect the ball that way. Free kick off the goal line, essentially, 6 yards out. And that's going to end the game. Nashville will celebrate tonight. Columbus will understand that they took Nashville to the ropes. But somehow, some way, Nashville was able to find their way through. Columbus taking the lead on a set piece. Nashville tying it on a set piece. And then from the run of play, Andy Nahar with the game winner. A 3-2 final in Nashville. Lots to take away from this one. Added time presented by Vertiv, the architects of continuity. Back with the post-game show presented by Ohio Health in just a moment. This is the Columbus Crew Radio Network.
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1: 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Believe in we. Goal scoring got started in the 27th minute thanks to Hani Mukhtar. He scores his ninth goal of the season, and Nashville led 1-0. In the second half, it was a goal off of the run of play by Mo Farsi, and in the 59th minute, a 1-1 scoreline. Exciting. Farsi leaves. Andre Gomez and Bryce Mendez set up for a set piece 28 yards out 10 minutes later. And as they do that, I'm thinking Mendez, but it's Andre Gomez, who uses the right foot, tucks the ball inside the near post on a rocket, and that's a 2-1 lead with 20 minutes to go. Added time, Columbus still leading 2-1. It's a set piece corner kick as Hani Mukhtar goes to the near corner, delivers a ball to the far side of the six, and it's Reed Baker Whiting getting his first goal in a Nashville uniform. The 21-year-old celebrating, and a 2-2 ball game at that point. It wasn't over. The run of play and a ball forward from Palacios. Jason Palacios delivering on the ground to Andy Nahar, who as a right back found himself inside the 18 with a settling touch, turns and puts it past Patrick Schulte. A 3-2 ball game and a win for Nashville. And a setback for Columbus yet again as we get set to head to Los Angeles on Wednesday for the League's Cup quarterfinals. Still two trophies to play for, and the sight of the MLS playoffs is not too far away. It just didn't get any closer at this point as we lose some points on the road for the third time. We played on the road last week, but for the third time this week, we lose points in a matchup in Major League Soccer. We'll take a closer look at stats when we come back. Our post-game show continues, presented by Ohio Health. Believe in we. Black and gold soccer heard each week on great radio stations like News Radio 92.7 in Chillicothe. 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
1: The possession. Nashville outshot Columbus 13-3 and a 6-2 advantage for the home side in shots on target. Nashville had four shots blocked. Great defense tonight from Columbus, save for a couple of really key breakdowns, obviously. 558 passes for Nashville to 408 for Columbus. Both teams in the 80s for passing accuracy. 88 for Nashville, 84 for Columbus. An 8-1 advantage in corner kicks. One of them was deadly, as Nashville was able to convert to tie the game up late in this one. And in terms of expected goals, neither team was expected to score more than one goal in the performances tonight. Three saves for Patrick Schulte and a total of 15 fouls. There was one yellow card for each team in the matchup tonight. In the end, a 3-2 final and a win in Nashville will await yet another year in the regular season for the Columbus Crew. Big game as Columbus turns their sights set on Wednesday night. They take on Club America in the quarterfinal of League's Cup. Back in a moment. 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
1: And his ninth goal on the year. In the second half, Columbus was able to answer in the run of play with a goal by Mo Farsi, his first on the year. Andre Gomez on a set piece, his first goal in a black and gold uniform. And a 2-1 lead going into the last 20 minutes of the match created a challenge for Nashville, but they're number one in the league for a reason. That is, on set pieces, they can be dangerous. And Hadi Mukhtar served up a corner kick in the 93rd minute. Reed Baker-Whiting put it down, scored his first goal in a uniform for Nashville. And it was 2-2. 2 minutes later, still in added time, it was a touch and a turn by Andy Nahar and a ball to the far post to make it a 3-2 ball game and a win for Nashville tonight. Nashville goes to 49 points in the Eastern Conference. They lead the league as well as the conference, obviously, but 10 points clear of second place Miami. Chicago's in third place at 36 points and New England at 33. Unfortunately, the loss tonight means other teams can pass Columbus, and they have. If Philadelphia is able to maintain this tie that they've currently got going in their match that has not yet finished up with Austin in the 84th minute, then it will be a point for Philadelphia, which will put them above Columbus. Montreal is above Columbus, and the Crew sit just 2 points above Atlanta. In 14th place, the Columbus Crew at 5-11-5 on the year, 1-7-3 on the road, and a -6 goal differential. All of that can be put in the rearview mirror for at least 4 days as they get set for a matchup against Club America on Wednesday in Los Angeles. The team will fly out on Monday. I'll be there Wednesday night. We'll do live coverage from Los Angeles. It's the Leagues Cup quarterfinal as the Black and Gold take on Club America. Our thanks to our executive producer, Mike McCoy, to Crew Communications, and to our engineers, Gabby Mullen, Zach Mueller, and Connor Mullen. I'm Chris Doran. A 3-2 loss at the hands of Nashville tonight for the Columbus Crew. We'll talk to you Wednesday night, 10 o'clock Eastern with the pregame show, 10:45 the kickoff for the Crew and Club America in the League's Cup quarterfinal on the Columbus Crew Radio Network.
2: On this episode of Science Stuff, we're examining the fastest things on the planet, like the cheetah. It can reach a land speed of over... Probably having an off day happens to everybody, but here is the American race car. People love the thrill of the... Okay, next up is the Falcon. Oh, all right.
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0: If my name is Malcolm.
1: And my name is Kristen Lee Moon. And not only are we going to remix your faves and put you on to what's next, but we got a mini mix for you this weekend.
0: Yeah, Dawson from Almost Monday, a fellow San Diegan, rolled by the Scratch and Sniff Studios, going to pop in, play some Almost Monday tracks and some stuff that he likes as well. It's going to be super fun.
1: Yeah, he's such cool people. Even though he's a Padres fan and I'm a Dodgers fan, we still get along. Anyway, we got some other good stuff for you tonight, too. Some new music from Echo Vandal, Bad Press, Dead Poets Society, plus some fun remixes. Should we kick it off with some Arctic Monkeys?
0: Are You Mine, the D-Sofer remix. Let's do it.
1: At Scratch and Sniff. Here we go.

0: from Brighton, UK, and I don't know how two guys can make so much music.
1: And make such loud music, too. By the way, this is off the new album, Dead Company, which we get November 13th. We are talking about Royal Blood. Here's 10 over 10 on Scratch and Sniff.

0: Waiting for the Weekend. If you're curious about that band, a great guitar riff in there, it's because he's the guitar player for Sublime as well. That's Sano in his band, Strange Case.
1: Right before that was Hozier, who is very tall, has amazing hair. This man can write the hell out of a lyric. Too sweet, you heard the Gin and Sonic remix.
0: Gin and Sonic, when are they going to make the Tequila and Sonic remix for us, huh?
1: I got to start working on that one. New music from Royal Blood. We had to put you on. 10 over 10 is what you heard.
0: Yeah, we also did some 21 Pilots, Tearing My Heart. Arctic Monkeys got things rolling. Don't forget, a little later on in the show, Dawson, Almost Monday Mini Mix. It's going to be fire.
1: And it's coming up on Scratch and Sniff.
0: Slightly Stupid's hooked up with G-Love and Wiz Khalifa. 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
1: I failed hard every single time. Didn't even try to attempt this song. It's Miss Murder, the Pineal Lobe and Incline Remix on Scratch and Sniff.

0: Scratch and Sniff with Kristen's doppelganger. That's Eka Vandal. Am I with Eka or am I with Kristen?
1: She's like my soul sister. She doesn't know I exist, but I'm going to let her know we're soul sisters whenever I get to meet her. Cruising to self-soothe. Some little fits in the tantrums right before that. Out of My League, the Arcando remix.
0: Come a little closer from Cage. We did New Young, the Giant Evergreen, and AFI's Miss Murder got things rolling there. Fire Inside. That's what the AFI supposedly stands for.
1: And Scratch and Sniff just stands for a good time. At least that's what we like to say. Coming up, we still got that mini mix with Dawson from Almost Monday, plus some music from Beach Weather all on deck.
0: Scratch and Sniff.
2: Yo, what's up, guys? This is Dawson from Almost Monday. I'm guest hosting Scratch and Sniff for an Almost Monday mini mix. Of course, you're going to hear our new track, No More Regrets. And some of your favorites like Can't Slow Down. And I might even turn you on to something new that I've been loving and listening to. You don't have to worry, man. I'll play some good songs.
0: Almost Monday mini mix with Dawson, guest hosting Scratch and Sniff. Catch it later tonight in the mix.

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0: And it's hot outside, but it's about to get cold in here with new Dead Poets Society.
1: Oh, I bet you can't wait for the album, which is coming October 2nd. This is called Cold on Scratch and Sniff.

0: listening straight out of Austin, Texas. New music from Bad Press. Their track is called Circle Round. Kind of a crazy video for that song, too. All the guys in the band are like Western wanted guys. I don't know. It's crazy.
1: No, dude, it makes sense. And you know what I love about them is that Ennio Morricone is somebody who inspires them. And if you're a big film nerd, then you know who that is. He like did all kinds of scores for over 400 projects. The Getty Western guy. So I get why they went with the Western theme. Right before that, Private, the FLCL remix by The Neighborhood.
0: Did Julia Wolf, In My Room, The Badger remix. 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
0: I think there's a Dawson. I saw him down the hallway. I swear he was headed towards the bathroom.
1: He's here.
0: Yes. Dawson's in the building.
1: Get him in here.
0: Scratch and sniff.

Sublime's guitar player Zeno has his own band, Strange Case. Check out the song Waiting for the Weekend. Of course, the new Sublime album, Until the Sun Explodes, is this summer's

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0: Action Sniff Almost Monday mini mix, and here's Dawson answering a weird question.
1: My first car I ever drove was a Suburban, and it was my parents'. And it was kind of lame because, oh wait, no, that wasn't my first car. No, it was a Santa Fe. It was a Hyundai Santa Fe. But that was lame because my sister got it from my aunt for free, and then my parents made me buy it from my sister, and I was like, how does that work? My sister got it for free. Don't you just keep handing it down, like, to the next guy? So I'm still honestly pretty salty about that. But a Hyundai Santa Fe was my first car, and it was squeaky, and I paid $3,000 to my sister for it. And, yeah, so she just got $3,000 off me. So lame. Thanks, Mom. Live Forever. Okay, how about we play Live Forever? Man, that's a deep cut. Live Forever, okay.
0: Yo, come on. Scratch and Sniff's been there since the beginning.
1: Let's go. That's true. Sandy.

Guys, Dawson from Almost Monday here, and I'm taking over Scratch and Sniff. Yeah, we have our new album, our second album. Thank God it's Almost Monday. It's coming out on September 9th. So we hope you guys check it out. If I say so myself, it's a really good album. Yeah, this song, No More Regrets, this is a song that we wrote with our producer, Simon. But it's a fun one. I feel like when we wrote this song, we felt like it was liquid courage, but in song form to get you out on the dance floor. So hope you guys like it, and we certainly do. So check it out.

0: Hey, what's up, guys? Dawson from Almost Monday here, and I'm taking over Scratch and Sniff. And Malcolm's behind the lens right there. You don't have to worry, man. I'll play some good songs.
1: Dude, you have been playing some good songs. How about we pretend it's like 2020, there's a pandemic, you got an album called Don't Say You're Ordinary, and we play Broken People.
0: Of course, on Scratch and Sniff.
1: Yeah, on Scratch and Sniff.

0: at the Observatory on October 22nd. Playing our new album, Thank God It's Almost Monday, and that comes out September 9th, so check it out. And thanks, Malcolm, for letting me ruin your show. I'll be back if you'll have me one day.
1: Scratch and sniff. Thanks, Dawson and his little brother Hudson, for rolling by the studios. Big ups to Buddy Deal and Jeff Margs from Almost Monday.

0: after this.
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1: From your hood mouth, San Diego, they were besties in high school, bonded over surfing and music, and you can totally hear it in their song. 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So fun.
2: 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Let's keep things rolling, though. Tame Impala, Let It Happen, the Om Nom remix.
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1: 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They are touring together. This is Summer Love, the peer.org song of the week on Scratch and Sniff.

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1: 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Honest Dave's got like the personality of a teddy bear, but sings about some heavy stuff. I don't know how he does it. You also heard Honey Bee, the Nug remix from Unknown Mortal or

0: I'm a love.
1: Very into that one. Also into Tame Impala, Let It Happen, the Om Nom remix.
0: Yeah, we're taking a quick break right now. You know Tame Impala's got the new Spider-Man song, Loser, but we're going to do a different Loser when we come back.
1: I love Losers. It's on Scratch.

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1: Years ago, the man can play the guitar forever on stage, and I would happily watch in a straitjacket. 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

0: Slightly Stupid, by the way, got a new album that should be coming out sometime this year. First one out since 2018 when they had the Everyday Life, Everyday People album.
1: Can't believe it's been that long. About time that they're back. We need more summer anthems in our life. Also played you some Weezer, who are going to be on tour this fall. Buddy Holly, the Penny O'Lope remix.
0: Hey, and what's with those homeboys dissing my girl? Don't stop doing that.
1: Not cool, not cool.
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0: Yeah, it

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Joe, end of beginning on this early Sunday morning. It's Nikki. So I saw rumors swirling, because apparently this is a gossip radio station now. Joe, Mr. Joe Keery, the actor, might be hitting Broadway soon.

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1: 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Newish one there from Buffalo Traffic Jam, who are out of Montana. Song is called Fool's Gold, and yeah, pretty good, don't you think? Actually, please let us know what you think. Send us a talk back anytime with whatever you think about anything. Just tap that little red mic while you're listening on your iHeartRadio app. And yeah, we're good to go. What's going on? It's Nikki. Thank you so much for hanging with us. Got some more chances for you to win a free trip to Vegas to go to our iHeartRadio Music Festival, plus $1,000 spending money coming your way, starting right back up again here tomorrow morning.
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Hey, what's going on? It's Nikki with you. Just going to keep it going with some new Sublime. This is Until the Sun Explodes.

0: Columbus Alternative 105.7. What's going on? How are you? It's Nikki with you. Happy Sunday. This is cool. Starting back up again tomorrow. Got those free trips to Vegas up for grabs for you to head out to our 2026 iHeartRadio Music Festival going down September 18th and 19th again in Vegas with Weezer, Muse, Goo Goo Dolls, and so many more. 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

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Hey, it's Nikki doing some music discovery now from Noah Kahn. Kind of feel like he is having the tour of the summer right now. 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

Columbus Alternative 105.7, Everything Alternative, Green Day Dilemma on this Sunday morning. It's Nikki. Thanks so much for hanging with us. I feel like Green Day's been popping up everywhere. Have you seen their movie, Nimrods? Are you planning on seeing it? Are you interested, like, at all? Let us know. 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

0: Everything Alternative is on Columbus Alternative 105.7. New from Almost Monday, songs called No More Regrets. Their new album, Thank God It's Almost Monday, coming September 9th. What's going on? How are you? It's Nikki hanging with you. You might be saying to yourself, thank God it's almost Monday. Maybe because starting back up again right here Monday morning, you're going to have a whole bunch of chances to win a free trip to our iHeartRadio Music Festival going down in Las Vegas. 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

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Hey, it's Nikki with you with Somber now. 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

0: 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What's going on? It's Nikki. 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

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Gigi Perez, Sailor Song. And yeah, Gigi Perez wrapping up the huge tour with Noah Kahan in the next week or so here. I think possibly could be one of the biggest tours of 2026. Anyway, good morning. Thanks for hanging with us.

0: Columbus Alternative 105.7, The Strokes Going Shopping. What's going on? How are you? It's Nikki with you. Happy Sunday. Sunday fun day, right? Or something like that, supposedly. How about we try to make this a Monday fun day tomorrow with a free trip to Vegas, tickets to our 2026 iHeartRadio Music Festival, where you could see Weezer, Muse, and a whole bunch more, and $1,000 spending money. Sounds pretty good, right? Got all of that up for grabs, starting up again right here tomorrow morning and all throughout this week through Friday.
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Columbus Alternative 105.7, Sublime and Sonata. Hey, good morning. It's Nikki. Thank you so much for hanging with us on your early Sunday.

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Everything Alternative is on Columbus Alternative, 105.7. Hey, what's going on? It's Alex Mack. Hope you've had a great weekend so far. I just learned this recently. Apparently today is National Cheap Flight Day. I don't think that's like an official thing, but apparently today of all days, prices are pretty low on flights. So if you've been looking to plan something for the end of the year, maybe something to look forward to next year, which is crazy to think about, today might be the day to do it. I don't have the funds for that, but hey, maybe you do, and I can live vicariously through your Instagram posts.

0: 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What's up, it's Alex Mack. I know it's early, but look, if you need a little morning motivation, let me know, you know, what you need to hear. I'm happy to soundtrack you getting ready. I mean, look, no judgment. Maybe you're still up from last night. If you got a song or a band you need to hear, just let me know. That's why I'm here. 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Tell me whatever that is. Hit send on your message and it comes right to me.
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my favorite releases of last year. And he gave it a 2. He was like, yeah, we got to find a new direction after this. I was like, eh, whatever. It, like what you like. That's the whole reason we have music. This is off that new record, off Deadbeat. You know the song. It's called Dracula.

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11: Public Affairs Show, where we try to bring you conversations that'll help you better understand important issues or maybe just some interesting topics. Either way, I do hope you'll stick around for the next half hour. And if you have any comments, questions, or suggestions, please feel free to reach out on Instagram. My handle is at IODManny. That's at IODManny. Now, let's get on with the show. We've been told to fear carbs and avoid fat, ditch gluten, and stop eating all sorts of different things. But how much of that is actually backed by science? Today, we're separating nutrition fact from myth as we're joined by Tara Schmidt, Mayo Clinic dietitian. Tara, I appreciate the time.
12: Thanks for having me.
11: Why do you think nutrition has become so confusing for people when we live in a day and age where we've got access to all the information we want?
12: I think because everyone has an opinion. So the difficult thing about nutrition is that everyone eats. It is very personal for a lot of people. It's very cultural. And of course, we have different scientific beliefs and biases. So it gets complex. Also, when you have advice coming at you from the TikTok, the internet. And actual registered dietitians and research. And I understand it can be hard to know who to believe in that case.
11: And it's also, I think people want to know that something is good or bad, and the reality is a lot more nuanced, right? It's not binary.
12: Yeah, if you're allergic to peanuts, peanuts are bad.
11: Yeah,
12: right. If you're not allergic to them, I can make a case for it.
11: Yeah. What do you think are the two or three biggest myths that you deal with in your work in terms of nutrition these days?
12: Ooh, a big one is unlimited protein is good. Mm. And I'm not saying that protein is bad, of course. We don't use those words as dietitians, but unlimited is going a little bit out of bounds there, especially if a high amount of protein or an inappropriately high amount of protein is displacing other nutrients that we are missing in the diet, like fiber, for example, in America, where protein malnutrition is not a very common thing. So that would be number one for me.
11: Mm-hmm.
12: Number two, you kind of mentioned before, is this fear around carbohydrates. I can name a heck of a lot of carbohydrates that are 100% beneficial for the diet. So right. Think fruits, think vegetables, think some starchy vegetables, think whole grains, think beans and legumes. The list kind of goes on and on. So I don't like the fear mongering around carbohydrates. And number three, if I can have a number three, Please. Is we need supplements in excess amounts.
11: Well, it's become a multi-billion-dollar industry, though, right?
12: Yeah. Think of the word supplement, right? It's meant to supplement your diet. So if you, Manny, are not getting enough calcium in your diet, and right. You've talked about it, and you don't do dairy, but I need you to get the minimum amount that's required for your bones, then we can supplement your calcium. But that's so not true for a lot of these vitamins and minerals and other supplements out there. And of course, as you know, they're not regulated at all, essentially. Sure. So we always use a food-first approach. Let's aim to get it from your food first. And then if we need to supplement it, I absolutely will help you do that.
11: So much, it seems, of the information, what we believe about food, whether it be about carbs or fats or things like that, changes from time to time because it's science, right? You've got information, you come up with a conclusion, new information, and you change your conclusion. But it seems like certain things, for example, like, eggs are bad for your heart. Right?
12: I knew you were going to say eggs.
11: I'm old, so it's something that I remember from my youth. And I guess they came up with that in the 60s or 70s or whatever. Mm-hmm. And now I keep hearing it's perfectly healthy. As a matter of fact, you should eat eggs. So how do we know what information to trust?
12: Yeah, and I get that can be so frustrating when information changes. Mm-hmm. But keep in mind that science changing or guidelines changing is good. And I use the example of, like, did you have to wear a seatbelt when you were a kid? Or my mom says she rode facing traffic in the back of the station wagon.
11: We used to run. We wanted to be the first ones in the back.
12: And my kids, I think, are going to be in a booster seat until they're 10.
11: Yeah.
12: So we have those new guidelines in place because of safety, right? And I don't mean to joke about car accidents, of course.
11: Sure.
12: But updating guidelines because of increased knowledge, because of new knowledge, because of new science, is not a bad thing. And the other thing I think I can kind of blame in this confusion around trending things and eggs and is fat good or bad and milk good or bad, is that a lot of times research gets misconstrued in the media. So an example of that would be back in the 90s when we made fat-free everything, right? There were like fat-free Pringles giving people diarrhea. There were fat-free Oreos because the guidelines had come out, medical guidelines had come out to reduce fat. And the detail in those actual guidelines was about reducing saturated fat specifically, but no one read the details. And so the headline in the newspaper was to reduce fat, and then we reduced the fat and we replaced it with carbohydrates and sugar and went completely in the wrong direction in the food industry. So sometimes it's that we don't have enough details of the literature to make informed decisions. We're kind of just running with a catchy headline.
11: We're speaking with Mayo Clinic dietitian Tara Schmidt, kind of separating nutrition myth from fact. I don't remember anyone having a peanut allergy in the early 70s when I was a kid. I don't remember even hearing the word gluten until about 20 years ago. Where did all of these allergies come from?
12: I'm not sure we know that. So, of course, we have better testing, right? So someone certainly could have been gluten intolerant or had celiac disease, but we weren't sure of what that was, or we didn't do an endoscopy on them to know that that was the diagnosis. So one, I think it's testing and awareness. I also think there are likely some environmental triggers per se or environmental attributes.
11: We've done it to ourselves,
12: contributing. But I'm not super positive about conclusive evidence we have related to that.
11: Do you think gluten's gotten a bad reputation? Do you think it's, let me rephrase that. Has gluten's bad reputation been deserved?
12: Not if you don't have celiac disease or non-celiac gluten sensitivity.
11: Right. And somebody that's not diagnosed with something like that, how do they know if they might have a gluten sensitivity or disease?
12: Yeah, so something that we do even in clinic is we kind of say, make yourself your own guinea pig. You can do a little experiment on yourself. So what you would do is you truly would avoid what you believe that you are sensitive to for anywhere from 2 to 6 weeks completely. Only avoid that one thing, right? Don't do too many experiments at once. Or if you avoid multiple things, make sure to only reintroduce it after 2 to 6 weeks without it, and making sure that you're keeping kind of a symptom diary as well to say, okay, gluten or lactose, let's say, I avoided them for 2 to 6 weeks completely. Now I'm going to reintroduce them in small to normal amounts, only one at a time, right? Don't change more than one variable, and see if symptoms come back. And they really should come back if you have a true sensitivity to that. And if they don't come back, we can kind of assume that you're not intolerant of it.
11: Right. We talked about supplements earlier. Something else that I hear all the time is about detoxing. I went on vacation, you know, drank too much, ate too much. Now this week I'm coming home and I'm detoxing. I'm only, you know, drinking green tea or grapefruit juice or something like that. Talk to me about the science behind detox.
12: You have a liver and you have two kidneys in most cases. So the body will detox itself, right? So alcohol is a great example. Alcohol is actually a toxin. All of your organ systems that play a role in alcohol detoxification kind of put their normal chores on hold to detoxify that alcohol when you've ingested it. So one is that the body does detoxing itself, so we don't need to do that. But is it appropriate to have a reset after, you know, Christmas break or after vacation? Sure. And you can do that by avoiding alcohol for a few weeks, or avoiding added sugar, or trying to get in 5 to 7 fruits and vegetables every day. So I'm absolutely fine with a reset or kind of a get back to the basics of good nutrition.
11: Right.
12: But a detox is not a real thing.
11: Avoid alcohol for a few weeks. Let's not go overboard here.
12: I'm fine.
11: What about our eating patterns? I keep hearing that you shouldn't eat anymore after, let's say, 7 o'clock at night because your body needs to digest and it's not good to be eating and then going to bed or what have you.
12: Yeah. That has to be individualized, Manny. So what if I am a nurse and I work a late shift and that's my lunch hour, right? Or what if I didn't get dinner because I worked out right after and then I had to grab the kids and that's my only time? Or if I'm starving because I ate dinner at 3, you know, there's always going to be a scenario that is not applicable to whatever the rule out there is. So we do recommend eating with your circadian rhythm, right? So, you know, you wake up, you have 3 plus or minus meals, you stop eating a few hours before whenever your bedtime is, and then you sleep, and that's your fasting, quote unquote, time. If you enjoy intermittent fasting, that works for me. We have some evidence to show that. But I also believe that everything doesn't need to have a name. So you not eating ice cream before bed, because that's a good habit for you, doesn't need to be called intermittent fasting. You can just say, I don't eat before bed.
11: Yeah. Right. Yeah, that makes perfect sense. Let me ask you about this, because earlier you mentioned we went through this phase where everything had to be fat-free, right? And every product in the grocery store was fat-free. Now we see a lot of no sugar or zero sugar or things with these other, you know, chemical-based sugars or sweeteners. Or, for example, I stopped using, you know, just regular sugar in my coffee. Now I use stevia. And I know there's like coconut sugars and date sugar and all of that stuff. Are there healthier sugars or sweeteners that we should be using as opposed to just regular sugar?
12: An added sugar is an added sugar is an added sugar, right? And we could say that too for an artificial sweetener, right? An artificial sweetener is an artificial sweetener. So there are two categories of them, those that raise the blood sugar and contribute to calorie intake, those that do not. But unless you're putting stevia leaves in your tea, they're all ultra processed.
11: Right.
12: They all significantly increase the sweetness of the food, which kind of leads your taste buds to expect that flavor. So if anything, and this is a very typical dietitian argument, I would argue for increasing or experimenting more, of course, with, if you want more sweetness in your diet, how can we add sweetness with natural sugars versus added. So can you put milk in your coffee, which has some natural sugar in it, that's the lactose, as opposed to putting either honey, which is natural, if you want to say that, save the bees, but is going to contribute calories and increase your blood sugar, versus an artificial sweetener like stevia. It's still an ultra processed food. So we can go either.
11: Is there a healthy sweetener? Because adding milk to your coffee is not going to sweeten it, really. Is there a sweetener that's healthier?
12: What's the purpose, right? So I would ask you, and this is what dietitians do, we ask questions back. Do you want to sweeten your coffee without more calories? Are you worried about a blood sugar rise? Do you just want to cut back the bitterness a little bit, right? So I always would ask the question back of what's the purpose behind the change.
11: Okay, fair question. Good question. Obviously, you've asked that before, I'm sure. I don't drink soda very often, but every once in a while, I'll want a Coke, and I'll have a Coke Zero rather than regular Coke, just because I assume, okay, it's not as bad for me.
12: Mm-hmm.
11: Fair?
12: In moderation.
11: Mm-hmm. Yeah, everything in moderation, right? And that isn't that the key to nutrition?
12: Everyone's least favorite phrase. Yes, I think so, but it really makes people upset.
11: Yeah. Why do you think that is? Because it seems simple. It seems simple enough.
12: Yeah. They want black or white. They want good or bad. They want, tell me exactly what to eat. And that's not how life works.
11: I know salt is bad. My doctor has told me because I've got high blood pressure. But sodium intake isn't a bad thing altogether, is it? We need salt.
12: We do. So you need some sodium. Think of it as an electrolyte. But if you have high blood pressure, it needs to be a lower amount. In America, we have insane amounts of salts because of the ultra processed foods that we eat and also the restaurant frequency. Mm-hmm. That we do. So, you know, your average Joe, 2,000 milligrams or 2 grams of sodium is quite reasonable. It might even be beneficial for your blood pressure if your baseline is 4,000. But do you need to be on a salt-free diet? Likely not, and probably not in most cases.
11: Two other things I wanted to ask you about, because one of the trends that most of these supposed nutrition or health influencers on social media focus on is fats and things like, you know, olive oil, canola oil, avocado oil, things like that. What is the reality behind our oils, and how much healthier really are something like is avocado oil as opposed to, you know, just regular, you know, I guess canola oil that we might use?
12: Sure. Yeah. So we would love you to get an oil that is as close to the plant it came from, right? Avocado oil comes from avocados and olive oil comes from olives, and canola is a plant with yellow flowers. So as close as possible. So that's easier to do with something like first pressed or extra virgin olive oil. Mm-hmm. It's a little bit harder to do with something like canola oil. There's chia seed oil out there. There's walnut oil. But what I liked about the ones you mentioned is that all of the ones you mentioned are unsaturated fats. And that's the goal. We're meant to be replacing our saturated fat intake, things like higher fat dairy, red meat, beef, pork, processed meats, coconut oil, butter, lard, etc., shortening, with unsaturated fats. So all the ones that you mentioned were unsaturated fats. If we could get more olive oil, avocado oil, example, in our intake, that's great. But if someone came up to me and said, I can't afford that, and I've got vegetable or canola oil in my cupboard, is that okay to use? Of course it is.
11: Two things, since you brought up affordability, I'll ask you about that in a second. One of the other focuses about some of these oils is they are, quote, inflammatory. I know that's a big debate. Mm-hmm. In the nutrition industry, what are some of these oils bad for you because they might inflame you and create other health issues because of that?
12: That's a little bit too simplified, right? So when we think of an inflammatory diet, we're thinking of high intake of ultra-processed foods, saturated fats, trans fats, high added sugar. So it would be more fried foods, for example. When we talk about an inflammatory versus anti-inflammatory eating pattern, mm-hmm. it's not singular foods or oils. It's the pattern. It's what you're having on a regular basis.
11: You brought up affordability. Eating healthy is too expensive. Fact or fiction?
12: Fiction.
11: Is it really?
12: Fiction. Do you want? Yeah. Can I throw a few cheap foods your way?
11: Of
12: that
11: course.
12: Are absolutely healthy.
11: Of course.
12: Beans, oats, bananas from your local gas station, right? Going to your local farmer's market, growing your own tomatoes. Everyone's doing that here. Neighbors are like dropping off baskets of tomatoes on the doorstep because they can't keep up with them. So yes, if you want to ship your salmon in from Alaska to the middle of the United States, yeah, that's you're going to pay a price for that. But I would argue if you can't do that, let's get you some canned tuna. And we're getting the same nutrients.
11: So you're saying gas station banana healthy, gas station sushi, maybe not so much.
12: Risky.
11: All right, let me close it out with this because I always like asking people with your expertise this. What is the healthiest thing you could put in your body? Well, it could be a protein, could be a vegetable or fruit. What is the one healthiest thing you put in your body?
12: Apple.
11: An apple a day keeps the doctor away.
12: Keeps the dietitian away, yes.
11: Excellent. That's fascinating. What about vegetable-wise?
12: Anything that's green and leafy. So think kale, think spinach, collard greens if you're in the South. Not, you know, fried in bacon grease.
11: But that's what makes it so tasty. See, that's the thing about...
12: Yeah, that's why people eat it.
11: That's the thing about nutrition, Tara, is that it seems like the best tasting stuff is the worst stuff for you.
12: I would challenge that to say you haven't had it prepared well in a healthy way then, right? I would challenge you to find a new recipe to broil it instead of bake it, to put it on the grill instead of put it in the oven, right? There's always a way that we can make these foods taste really good, but also remember that your taste buds have to adjust. So just like with your coffee, black coffee is going to taste pretty nasty to you because you're not used to black coffee, right? Like in here.
11: Yeah.
12: So it's going to take you a while, like truly take your taste buds a while to adjust if you make a change to that, but it will over time. We say a few weeks, I don't know who did the taste bud research, but it's out there to say that your taste buds will adjust.
11: I don't know why somebody would bake something when they could just deep fry it, but that's just me. Tara, I could talk to you for another
12: half. They don't want to see their cardiologist.
11: That's fair, too. I could talk to you for another half hour. Mayo Clinic dietitian Tara Schmidt, truly appreciate it for the time. What a great conversation. Thanks so much.
12: Let's do it again, Manny. Thank you.
11: You're listening to iHeartRadio Communities, our weekly public affairs show. I am Manny Munoz. If you have any thoughts, comments, or questions, please feel free to reach out to me on Instagram. My handle is at IODManny. That's at IODManny. This summer marks two of the most significant moments in Anne Frank's story, the anniversary of her final diary entry on August 1st, 1944, and the discovery of that secret annex just 3 days later on August 4th. To help bring that history to life, Chicago's Griffin Museum of Science and Industry is giving visitors a rare opportunity to walk through a full-scale recreation. Let's talk about it as we bring in Dr. Chevy Humphrey, President and CEO of Griffin Museum of Science and Industry. Dr. Humphrey, I appreciate the time.
13: Thank you so much for having me.
11: Why was this important for the museum to bring an actual full-scale recreation of Anne Frank's secret annex to the city?
13: We try to bring traveling exhibits to our museum that are very difficult for some to get to or that would never be able to see. And with a lot of our audiences may not be able to go to Amsterdam. And so we wanted to bring this exhibition so that they have the opportunity to experience Anne's story. And it was very important. In addition, we are the largest school field trip provider in the Midwest to any cultural institution. And we have a lot of young people that are trying to make sense of the world around them, similarly to what Anne was trying to do. She was trying to be a teenager and wanting to find out more about herself, but also trying to make sense of the horrific environment that she was in, trying to figure out how this was happening around her. And so This is very important for us to actually have young people be able to understand history, but also learn about Anne's story.
11: What is the reaction you see when people first walk through the bookshelf there into the room?
13: I see fear. I see curiosity. I see wanting to learn more, but also how could a family live for 2 years in this small annex?
11: Mm-hmm. So what do you think surprises people the most about the annex? Is it the size? Do people, I always try to picture myself in that situation at that day and time.
13: I feel it's the size, but also the space. I mean, it wasn't that much space for them to move through. And during the day, they had to be quiet. They had to be still. They couldn't move around until the evening. So that made it even more difficult. And then in addition, sharing rooms. I mean, Anne shared a room with a dentist.
11: Mm-hmm.
13: Her father and her mother were in a room with Marco, and the Von Pels slept in the kitchen area and dining area. So, I mean, it was a very small space. They had one bathroom. They couldn't flush the toilet during the day.
11: Right.
13: They had to wait till the evening. It was a horrific situation, but at the end of the day, Anne she found hope and resilience in her writing and expressing how she was feeling as a teen.
11: Yeah, are those the details, some of the things you were just talking about there, that really bring the reality of what they must have been dealing with to life for the visitors that go to the exhibit?
13: Yes, and one of the most beautiful moments in the exhibit is, there's a quote by Anne, it's how wonderful it is that nobody need wait a single moment before starting to improve the world. Even in this darkness, she was able to find hope and make meaning of how she could inspire others.
11: Is that why you think her story resonates? Why it's, I mean, many young people first learn really about the Holocaust through Anne Frank. The fact that she did have hope despite the situation she was in and everything that was going on around them. Do you think that's why her story still resonates?
13: Yes, and it's relatable because she's a teen, and a lot of school kids can see themselves in Anne. And they, although her experience ended in a horrible end, you can read in her diary how she was just trying to be a teen and trying to figure herself out, but also how she still had hope and resilience to think that this could end.
11: We're speaking with Dr. Chevy Humphrey, President and CEO of the Griffin Museums of Science and Industry, marking the anniversary of Anne Frank's final diary entry and the discovery of their hideaway. You can find out more information on the museum's website, griffinmsi.org. That's griffinmsi.org. What was your first reaction personally standing in that room?
13: I get emotional about it, but I felt sad, but I also felt like this may be an opportunity for our audiences to actually create their own agency, to do something, to make this world a better place. But it's a story that is a personal one to everyone that walks through.
11: Mm-hmm.
13: And you find things in yourself of how you can be stronger and how you can do better.
11: For adults who think they already know Anne Frank's story, I imagine it's a different experience coming there, walking into the room, actually feeling what it must have been like, kind of makes them reexamine what they thought they knew about the story, no?
13: Yes, it does. And, you know, reading a book is one thing, but actually being able to experience it and being able to see it and with your own eyes, it actually brings it, you know, a full circle of truly understanding her story and also understanding what she went through and how she maintained her hope and resilience.
11: Yeah, that's these immersive experiences have really become very popular at museums over the last few years. It's a very popular way to kind of teach history now because it gives you a different perspective, doesn't it?
13: Yes, it does. I mean, you can tell people or you can say it to them, but if they experience it, they feel it, and it's a part of them.
11: the every year, obviously, less and less Holocaust survivors are still around to be able to tell us their story, their experience. What role do you think museums like yours have in keeping those stories alive for future generations?
13: We need to continue telling those stories. And Anne Frank's story has been read, has sold more than 30 million copies in over 70 languages. And we hope that this is the beginning of understanding Anne's story and the Holocaust. And we also recommend that you visit your local Holocaust museums in your city.
11: We've seen, obviously, rising cases of anti-Semitism in the world over the last few years. Does that make you think an exhibit like this that much more important?
13: Yes, it does, because there is no room for hate. And at the end of the day, we need to make sure that people understand history so that we don't repeat it again.
11: If Anne Frank could somehow walk through that exhibit today, if we could have an AI version of her, what do you think visitors would learn from her story?
13: Her resilience and how she was able to articulate what she was going through, and how she inspired a world to learn about the importance of being a good human and doing what you need to do to improve the world.
11: Is that what you hope the biggest lesson for people who are able to visit or see the exhibit take away with them long after they've left?
13: Yes.
11: Dr. Chevy Humphrey, President and CEO of the Griffin Museum of Science and Industry. You get more information on the exhibit. GriffinMSI.org is the website, GriffinMSI.org. Dr. Humphrey, I appreciate the time. Best of luck with this. It's wonderful.
13: Thank you. Thank you so much.
11: I am Manny Munoz. I appreciate you listening to iHeartRadio's Communities this week. As always, if you have any questions, comments, or suggestions, reach out to me on Instagram. My handle is at IODManny. That's at IODManny. And that'll do it for another edition of iHeartRadio's Communities. I'm Manny Munoz. Until next time.
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1: Been talking a lot about the new Weezer record. 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Now, I'll be honest with you, I'm still a Pinkerton guy, but man, this was like such a pleasant, like, I don't want to say surprise, right? 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

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Hey, what's going on? It's Alex Mack. Now, I've been getting a lot of like health and wellness content on my social media. Been on like a bit of a fitness journey, trying to trim up a little bit. But, you know, I'm seeing stuff like this guy who's like, here's like the top three things you can do for your morning routine. You know, and hey, maybe this is good for you waking up right now. He was like, you know, you got to dunk your face in a bowl of ice water. I'm like, okay, that would wake me up. He goes, do 100 push-ups. I'm like, okay, that's a lot, but push-ups are good for you. Then he goes, and then you got to eat a pound of ground beef, and which, like, again, that is a healthy option. I've been eating a lot of ground beef, but what really stopped me was like, but didn't you say this is like how you start your day? Like, you're just having a pound of ground beef for breakfast? That's wild.

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Now, if you're really trying to entertain yourself this morning as you're waking up, hop on Facebook Marketplace. Okay, I'll admit I spend too much time there. But if you look up people selling mirrors, it is hilarious. Like every time people trying to not include like their reflection in the mirror. Sometimes people pose on purpose. I'm telling you, it will sometimes make your day.

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1: It is so clear to me, for as many times as my social media algorithm like really clocks me, that sometimes it has no idea who it's talking to. 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He's like, no better way to pass time on a flight. As I'm looking down at my Casio, I'm like, I'm pretty sure you got the wrong guy, Instagram.

0: 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Tell me your name, where you're listening from. 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

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Okay, so we're like not good on, you know, shredded lettuce and blueberries yet. It's Alex Mack. Dude, these like food bans or recalls or whatever are getting out of control. The list is super long. The thing that I hate the most is seeing the FDA has upgraded the recall of blueberries to the highest risk level. They're saying there's a chance of, and I'm quoting this, a serious adverse health consequences or death. Death by blueberry? No, thank you. I will wait to add those to my smoothie until we're in the clear.

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9: 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I'm Ty Hildenbrand. He's Dan Rubenstein. 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

Hey, what's going on? It's Alex Mack. You know what? I'm afraid to Google this, so I'm just going to, I don't know, broadcast it. That's the same thing. Is there like a limit to how much soda water you can drink? You know, like the LaCroix or flavored soda, you know what I'm saying? Not like actual soda, but just like lemon lime, sparkling water. Like, I think I probably drink like 5 or 6 cans a day, and I'm starting to worry that might not be good for me.

0: It's been a while since that Sublime song was on our new music show, but pretty cool to see like how it's really exploded, right? And just for good reason. My name's Alex Mack. I also host Emerging Alt, which is that new music show. It's a full hour of all the best new releases, and it's back tomorrow night. So make sure you're hanging out. It's every weeknight at 11.
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Sometimes you just really got to respect people's creativity, their ingenuity on social media. It's Alex Mack. Look, I don't know that I'm going to try this, but it was so good. I feel like I had to talk about it. This guy took a paint roller, you know, like if you have to paint, you know, your room or something, where you put the removable, like, roller tube, right? You know what I'm talking about. He stuck a corn cob on the paint roller instead of, like, the fabric thing, and then put melted butter in the paint roller tray, just rolling that thing up and down. I was like, you know what? That feels like maybe extra work, but also maybe worth it.

0: 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Julia Wolf, In My Room. 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
1: My name's Alex Mack. I appreciate you hanging out. Have an awesome rest of your weekend. I know it's Sunday, but still the weekend. Enjoy yourself. 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

0: 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Hey, Alessandra here. 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Yeah, we still got your tickets to see him out in LA. 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Yeah, and you get some signed merch too. It is pretty cool. 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

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Maybe you got a little green juice in. You know what's crazy? This is the last week in August. Month number 9, coming at us like a freight train. Coming at you right now is Edge Hill. 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

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Thanks for hanging out. My name is Alessandra, and I am so stoked about this new Linkin Park documentary. It's called Unshatter. We get it September 30, and it kind of deals with everything that happened with the band, good, bad, and ugly, leading up to this new era with Emily Armstrong at the helm. Tickets on sale now, I guess, because now it's something you got to do. You got to buy your movie tickets ahead of time. Here's Linkin Park now.

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That was Paramore. This is Alessandra. Thanks for the company. And this past Friday, big day for Weezer and all the Weezer fans, myself included. We got the Gold album, highly anticipated. I've given it many listens, and so far, my favorite song is CEO. Love it. I'm wondering which one is your favorite. You can hit me up on the iHeart app. Press that red microphone button. It'll send me a talk back. Here's your new one with Wednesday. We might as well be strangers. It's Weezer.

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But in St. Louis, they're going to be opening up for AC/DC. Dude, I am so jealous. I have so much FOMO. Fly me out to St. Louis. Who wants to go? Wants to be my plus one? Let's do it.

0: 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Cannot get enough of that song. It's incredible. My name is Alessandra. Thanks for hanging out on this Sunday. And we are about a week away from September, which is when our iHeartRadio Music Festival is going down, T-Mobile Arena in Vegas. We still got those keywords for you every weekday to win a whole trip plus $1,000. So we're flying you out, putting you up at a nice hotel, getting you tickets, of course, and then giving you some money to go enjoy. Sounds pretty sweet. Weezer, Snoop Dogg, Goo Goo Dolls, Muse. It's going to be fun.
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2: Our roads are in great shape at this time, but if you're traveling US 42, we do have a problem on US 42 southbound at Roberts Mill Road. An accident in that area.
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Green Day for ya. And I have to admit, I have still not seen the new Nimrods movie. I have three friends who went to see it and a bunch of people I work with, and they all loved it. So I have so much FOMO. My name is Alessandra, by the way. If you have not yet entered to win that trip to LA to see Somber in October, don't sleep on that. All you got to do is stream us on the iHeart app, click on the contest tab, find Somber's face, and you could be winning pretty much front row seats plus VIP backstage experience, meaning you get signed merch and you get to meet Somber. Doesn't get much better than that. Here he is now.

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1: From the COSI After Dark Traffic Center. 21 and up events at COSI the second Thursday of every month.
2: Our roads are in great shape at this time, but if you're traveling US 42, we do have a problem on US 42 southbound at Roberts Mill Road. An accident in that area.
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Columbus Alternative 105.7. Sunday is in a hurry, that is for sure. I'm Alessandra with a fun fact for you about the All-American Rejects. Their song Gives You Hell was the first song in the history of songs with the word hell in the title to ever crack the top 10 of the Hot 100 Billboard chart. So it's pretty historic what you're listening to right now.

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Everything alternative. Hi, I'm Alessandra. Thanks for hanging out on this Sunday. If you want to hang out with us at the iHeartRadio Music Festival, then hang out with us throughout the week. We are still making that happen. We'll be giving you 3 keywords a day for you to win a whole trip to Vegas to be with us at T-Mobile Arena to see Goo Goo Dolls, Muse, Weezer, Snoop Dogg. It's going to be a lot of fun. All that plus $1,000 in spending money. Pretty cool.

0: Everything Alternative, Columbus Alternative 105.7. That is Gigi Perez. I recently saw her opening up for Noah Kahan and has sold out the Great Divide Tour. She is incredible. He's incredible. I had the best time. My name is Alessandra. I'm still kind of new around here. Really appreciate the company. Going forward, you can catch me here every Sunday, 10 a.m. to 3 p.m. Hope you're having a good one.
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Puddle of Mud, in case your Sunday wasn't muddy enough. My name is Alessandra, and 30 years after its release, Sublime's self-titled album from 1996 received the Diamond Certification, 10 million units sold. That's pretty cool, especially because this year we got their new record with Jacob Knoll at the helm. Until the Sun Explodes from it, here is Ensenada.

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Alessandra here, and Hozier, where? Where is my dude? He's been playing a lot of festivals, doing a lot of collabs with bands like Mumford & Sons. His song is even in the new Ted Lasso. That's pretty cool. But last I heard, he had a bunch of phone memos on his iPhone that he was using to craft some new music. When will this translate to a new album? I don't know. Hopefully soon. I mean, just listen to this voice.

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1: From the COSI After Dark Traffic Center. 21 and up events at COSI the second Thursday of every month.
2: We've picked up a problem along I-70. I-70 west side westbound at Hilliard Rome Road. An accident. It's off to the right shoulder, but please watch for police on the scene. At
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The Gorillas. My name is Alessandra. Hope you're enjoying your Sunday. And maybe you know that the Tame Impala song Loser is in that new Spider-Man Brand New Day movie, which is insane the amount of money it has made. But you know, I kind of think it's unfair because tickets these days are what, $18 to $35? Let's talk about Jurassic Park, who made over $1 billion in 1993 when tickets were $4. Yeah, that's impressive. Tame Impala now.

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Thanks for hanging out with us. And if you are streaming us on the iHeart app and you have not yet entered to win those Somber tickets to see him in LA, what are you waiting for? Super easy. All you got to do is find the contest tab, find Somber's very beautiful face, and enter to win there. You're going to be pretty close to the stage, plus VIP backstage experience. Yes, you get signed merch, but you also get to meet Somber. Yeah, pretty darn cool.

0: 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If you're listening to this thinking, who the heck is that? Great question. My name is Alessandra. Kind of new around here. Really appreciate the company. You can find me here every Sunday, 10 a.m. to 3 p.m. And if you want to be friends on Instagram, at Alessandra Taran, that is where I live.
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Thanks for listening and hanging out with us on this Sunday afternoon. I'm Alessandra. I think it's safe to say that all the kids are back to school now, right? It's August 23rd? I would assume so. Or maybe they're close to it. If you know a really great teacher that you think goes above and beyond and deserves all the thanks and maybe a little something extra, then you can nominate your favorite teacher and thank a teacher powered by Donors Choose. All you got to do is head over to iHeartRadio.com/teachers. 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
1: From the COSI After Dark Traffic Center. 21 and up events at COSI the second Thursday of every month.
2: Road construction and accidents could slow you down in the Sunday afternoon. We're dealing with a crash right now on State Route 317 south of Keeler Drive. It's taken away the left lane. Still dealing with flooding as well.
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Switchfoot, those dudes staying real busy. We got their latest album, Forever Now, like 2.5 months ago. I love it so much. If you haven't given it a listen, you have to. My name is Alessandra. Hope you're enjoying your weekend. And someone else who's been staying real busy is Beck. We get his new album September 18. It's called Ride Lonesome. Here's a little something to hold us over.

0: everything alternative, Columbus Alternative 105.7. That's my guy Joe, having a great year, playing a bunch of festivals, still riding high from all that touring. My name is Alessandra. If we are not yet friends on Instagram, let's be friends, at Alessandra Taran. That's how you find me. And if you haven't made us your number one preset on the iHeart app, do that now.
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2: Road construction and accidents could slow you down in the Sunday afternoon. We're dealing with the crash right now on State Route 317 south of Keeler Drive. It's taken away the left lane. Still dealing with flooding as well.
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Linkin Park getting their star on the Hollywood Walk of Fame next year. That is well deserved. I'm Alessandra. Thanks for hanging out. And Temper City, they're an LA-based band that blew up after releasing this one. Self-Aware finally giving us their debut album by the end of this year. That's the promise. Here they are now.

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My name's Shrum. iHeartRadio's teaming up with Donors Choose to honor and celebrate hardworking teachers who inspire and prepare our kids for the future. 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

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New Radicals haven't quite come back. They just gave us their first song in 28 years for that movie, One Night Only. I haven't seen it yet, but I want to because I have to listen to the song. They're also doing some stuff with Michelle Branch. I love all of it. My name is Alessandra. Hope you're enjoying your weekend. Thanks for being here.

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1: From the COSI After Dark Traffic Center. 21 and up events at COSI the second Thursday of every month.
2: Road construction and accidents could slow you down in the Sunday afternoon. We're dealing with a crash right now on State Route 317 south of Keeler Drive. It's taken away the left lane. Still dealing with flooding as well.
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That is Jet. I love them, and I vividly remember being little, having AOL dial-up, and waiting for the yellow man to run across the screen so I could connect, get on Yahoo Sessions, and watch them perform it. And watch the music video. I was obsessed. Probably till this day, haven't seen a single music video more than that one right there. My name is Alessandra. This has been so great. I'm so stoked to be here with you every Sunday going forward, 10 a.m. That is all I got time for today, but I will catch you next weekend. Have a good one. I want

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1: 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I am Josh. What is going on with you? 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

0: 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And I know it's weird to think about Sonic Temple because it's not until next year, you know, obviously out in May of 2027. 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

You know that feeling when you hear the song that you love and you go, man, that is my jam, and you crank it up? That's what I love about playing music for you. I appreciate you listening. Thanks so much. 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

Columbus Alternative 105.7. It's Josh, and first of all, I have 7 tattoos, and if you ever thought that you might be a little impulsive to get one, you're not alone. New survey says 3 in 10 tattoos are totally spur of the moment. Some decided the same day, even the same hour. But hey, 65% say their ink defines who they are, which explains why some people's personality is just one very questionable decision.

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It's Josh. And how would you like to see some shows? Because there are a lot of shows that are coming to town, and we have your tickets. It's real easy to do. 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How great would that be? 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
3: From the COSI After Dark Traffic Center. 21 and up events at COSI the second Thursday of every month.
4: Still dealing with multiple areas of flooding on this Sunday afternoon. State Route 752 westbound is closed in both directions at North Business Place. And also, State Route 62 is closed in both directions from Straight Route.
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1: 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Have a nice night. 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

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It's Josh. What's happening? Thanks for hanging. You want to hear something? 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I got you covered. 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

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You. You know why? Because you're listening. Even if you're working, it's still a good time to be listening, and I appreciate that. 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

0: it's Josh, and there's a viral Reddit thread asking what's embarrassing at 18, but attractive now. And the answers were basically having your life together, being responsible, stable, sincere, caring less about looking cool. Turns out boring was just adulting, wearing a disguise the whole time.
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It's Josh. 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
2: From the COSI After Dark Traffic Center. 21 and up events at COSI the second Thursday of every month.
3: They run into big delays on this Sunday afternoon due to road construction. We do have road repairs taking place on I-670 eastbound, so expect closures just past Leonard Avenue. Also, keep in mind that the ramp from east north.
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0: 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I appreciate that. 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

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It's Josh. What's going on? I hope you're doing excellent because I'm feeling really good. And if you're feeling good and I'm feeling good, then we got a feel good party going on. 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Let me know if you want to hear something. Just tell me know your name and where you're from. And, well, I'll see if I can get it on for you. Let's hang out. 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

It's really great to know that you're listening to me right now because, well, that makes me feel really good. And even though it's not about me, it's about you. I appreciate you listening, and I just want to say thank you. Thanks for listening. You're the best. 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

Columbus Alternative 105.7. It's Josh, and there's a survey that says a lot of us think our snacks have way too many ingredients. Like, I need a chemistry degree, too many. 2/3 say they trust shorter labels more. Experts warn slapping the word protein on junk food doesn't make it a salad. Bottom line, if you can't pronounce it, maybe don't snack on it.

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2: From the COSI After Dark Traffic Center. 21 and up events at COSI the second Thursday of every month.
3: Still dealing with closures due to flooding on this Sunday afternoon. If you're trying to make your way on State Route 752 westbound, it's closed in both directions at North Business Place. And State Route
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0: 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Go.
1: Well, some good news. I've got a pretty old car, and I thought my brakes were just going to utterly give out on me. 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But a mechanic friend of mine opened everything up, took a look at everything, and it's not as bad as I thought it was. So that's nice. One less thing to worry about.
0: So it was bad. Your voice went up a little bit, so it was a little bit. But keywords there, mechanic friend. Glad your car's okay. 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

You know, it's okay if you're bored. It's okay if you're not bored. It's okay if you're in the middle of doing something. And it's okay if you're like, you know what? I kind of want to hear a song to make it as the soundtrack of my day. You can do that. It's Josh, Columbus Alternative 105.7. Hit me up on socials right now, @JoshMRadio, or the TalkBack mic on the iHeartRadio app.

0: Columbus Alternative 105.7. It's Josh and the Smashing Pumpkins. They are coming to town. I'm very much looking forward to this show. They're going to be at The Shot on September 30th. Those tickets are on sale right now, or you can enter to win a pair of tickets over at all1057.com. That's going to be a huge show. Pumpkins at The Shot in September from Columbus Alternative 105.7.
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Whether you're working, whether you're doing some homework, whether you're doing some housework, or whether you're just hanging out doing nothing. Maybe you're driving too. Thanks for listening. I appreciate it. Thank you. Seriously. 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

Columbus Alternative 105.7. It's Josh, and according to some data, and you know, it's science and data, it's got to be correct. 32% of married people haven't had sex in the past year. That's nearly one out of every three married couples. And a marriage like that, generally defined as 10 or fewer times a year. So somewhere right now, a married couple just heard this story and thought, look, honey, we're above average.

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Thanks for hanging out all weekend. 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

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The official 311 Day celebration next year is happening on a cruise ship. Yeah, it's the 311 Caribbean Cruise, and technically, it's going to be 5 days from March 10th through the 15th. 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

0: 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I'm Crash with Buffalo Traffic Jam and Fool's Gold. And Buffalo Traffic Jam is two guys. It's Frankie Cassidy and Nathan Ross. And they met when they were freshmen at Montana State University. They were dorm neighbors who met playing Mario Kart together. And just look at them now.
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10: 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Whether you're trying to get a project done or you're at home streaming a movie and the circle of death suddenly comes on, time for something new. 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
15: 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If you've had any mental health conditions, are pregnant, planning pregnancy, or breastfeeding. 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
16: Scenic Blue Ridge Mountain trails and sunny afternoons at local breweries. 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

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That's Linkin Park with Lost and Unshatter, which is the Linkin Park documentary, will be out next month. 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My name's Crash, and here's the latest from The Foos called Window.

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If you ever listen to Tame Impala and think to yourself, well, that lyric doesn't really make sense to me. What does that even mean? Well, Kevin Parker is known to sometimes write lyrics phonetically. So he'll write the words to go along with the melody and then worry about what they actually mean later. So perhaps it's not you. I'm Crash and this is Dracula. I mean, most likely it's still you, but, he does that.

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1: You're out of order. 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You're out of order. Four, two, three, five,
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3: Yeah, what's going on, everybody? It is Ted Stryker, and welcome to my jumbled, mixed-up countdown show, Out of Order. All right, I've got the top 20 songs in the nation. I'm going to play them totally at random. Can anyone knock Self Aware by Temper City out of the number one spot? You're going to find out at the end of the show. I've also got new music from Royal Blood and Fontaine's DC. Plus, my old pal Tim from Rise Against will be stopping by as we kick it all off with the number six song in the nation, Picking Dragons' Pockets. Modest Mouse is out.